Elton John with Sorry Seems to Be the Hardest Word, a timeless piano ballad to lead us into our second hour. Good morning and welcome to The Quiet Storm. I'm Nick Pollock, keeping you company as we roll into the 1am hour. Up next, we stay with the stunning and emotional honesty of Annie Lennox. Here she is with Why on the Night Network.

Cyndi Lauper on the timeless classic of Time After Time on the Night Network. Up next, we've got some Perry Como coming up for you after this one from En Vogue.

0: A dash of Tony Braxton, You Make Me High, keeping the early vibes smooth right here on the Night Network. We're taking our half-hour break for you next, but stay with us. Ronan Keating is in the mix on the other side of the break.
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Salty vocals from Darren Hayes on the Night Network. The music continues as the morning moves forward. Up next, classic 80s atmosphere from Paul Young as he tips his hat to Soul Royalty. Before that, here's Duran Duran.

Paul Young with Pure Soul Warmth for the early hours of your Thursday morning. I'm Nick Pollock signing off for The Quiet Storm. Stay tuned for more great tunes coming up shortly after the news. But now, here's Miley Cyrus and Adore Me. You have a great morning, won't you?

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Can you believe we are that far through the month already? I feel like the older you get, and maybe it's true, things go faster, don't they? Today is National Love is Kind Day, National New Jersey Day, National Creme Brulee Day, and National Scotch Day. If today's your day, if it's your birthday, and a happy birthday to Mike and Aaron, thank you so much for spending your day right here on the What's a Josh broadcast.

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2: 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Like this.

Motivational Monday here on the What's a Josh broadcast. We do it every single Monday just to get you in a good mood for the week. Got a message from Angela already. Something good already happened today, Josh. Wanted to share it. My daughter left me a note in my lunchbox that said, "Have a great day. I love you." Made me smile ear to ear, as today has proved to be a tough day already. Angela, thank you for that one. So what about our quote today? It's coming from George Eliot. And this is a good one if you've been hung up maybe in a bit of a funk because you don't like where you're at in life right now. It's never too late to be what you might have been. That's a really good quote. I like that one. It's never too late to be what you might have been. And that's from George Eliot. That's your motivational quote of

It's Josh Broadcast on this Motivational Monday. I want to hear your quotes or what already has happened to you that's been really good, maybe this weekend or today. Hearing from Megan, I finally signed up for a night class I've been putting off for years. Excited and nervous all at once. And Brian has one. My favorite quote, do what you can with what you have where you are. I remind myself of that all the time. Brian, thank you for that one. Want to hear from you over at whatsajosh.com.

Yeah, it's just a follow-up on the Breaking Rights Only trivia. I asked what was the full name of Tim's sidekick on Home Improvement. Of course, Al Borland. But the full name, middle name, all we have is that was Albert E. Borland. We don't actually have a middle name. I'm thinking Eugene. I'm going to go with Eugene. Albert Eugene Borland.

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Now, here's the thing. If you know me and you know my taste in movies, you know how excited I was to tell you about Days of Thunder and the sequel that's going to be coming out in 2028. Tom Cruise, Anne Hathaway. And when I think of a particular actor who was in the original, and I just read what he said about the movie, I don't think he's going to be...

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2: 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Like this.

Bragging Rights Only Trivia, round two here on the What's a Josh broadcast. Your question today. On Cheers, what was Norm Peterson's occupation for most of the series? What was Norm Peterson's occupation for most of the series? So if you grew up watching that, or maybe you watched it in your adult years, you know who Norm is. He walks through the door, everybody yells, Norm! But what did he actually do for a living? If you think you know, keep it yourself. If you don't know, I'll give you the answer coming up next. I had no idea that this was actually it. No, he's not the mailman, by the way. Stick around.

Rocking on the What's a Josh broadcast. How about a round of stupid people doing stupid things for this Friday? And this one happened in Winnipeg, Manitoba. It's up in Canada. Police were called to a report of a missing cat. What made the case interesting was that the cat's owner had received a ransom note from the thief demanding cash for the safe return of the kitty cat. Didn't take much investigating to turn up the ransomer, as the woman told the cops her neighbor hand-delivered the letter demanding money in exchange for the kitty's return. He was busted, and now Sylvester is home and sound, and I believe the thief is facing charges. If anybody ever did that to my dog, I would end up in jail. Not going to lie. I've already said it. Anybody hurts my dog, kidnaps my dog, does anything, you're not going to get money. You'll probably get something else, though. And yes, that was a threat that everybody in the country just heard. More on the way.

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You get a chance, check out my website, whatsajosh.com. Here in a week or so, we're going to get ready to post all these videos that I've been editing all summer long with my exploration of abandoned places with my really good friend Tammy. 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Sometimes we do, sometimes we don't. This year, we went to an old funeral home, a haunted village, and a Navy destroyer. So those videos will be coming out here in the next week or so straight through Halloween. And you can link up over at whatsajosh.com.

that time, the retro movie quote of the day here on the What's a Josh broadcast. Today, going back to 1993. It's a Bill Murray film, and I think that's all I'm going to give you on that one. And we did a lot more of this last fall. Actually, I think we did a full week.

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Go back to 1993 today for the retro movie quote of the day here on the What's a Josh broadcast. Well, what if there's no tomorrow? There wasn't one today. What movie is that from? We've done this before. This is an easy one. Well, what if there's no tomorrow? There wasn't one today. That's the retro movie quote of the day. If you know it, keep it to yourself. If you don't know, I'll give you the answer next.

Well, what if there's no tomorrow? There wasn't one today. That's the retro movie quote of the day here in the What's a Josh broadcast, going back to 1993. It's a movie that stars Bill Murray, directed by Harold Ramis, who also co-wrote the film. No, it's not Ghostbusters. Bill Murray's character is trapped, reliving February 2nd over and over again. And although the story takes place in Punxsutawney, Pennsylvania, much of the movie was actually filmed in Woodstock, Illinois. It became one of the most beloved comedies of the 90s. What is it? How about Groundhog Day? Groundhog Day. Well, what if there's no tomorrow? There wasn't one today. And that's the retro movie quote of the day. We'll do it again tomorrow here on the What's a Josh broadcast.

0: always better when we're together. 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

In Other Words, a Josh broadcast on today, finally Friday, the 31st day of July, National Avocado Day, National Get Gnarly Day, System Administrator Day, Raspberry Cake Day. What else we got going on? Talk to an Elevator Day. That's always great. Oh, I'm sorry. Talk in an elevator. That's always awkward. And finally, National Mutt Day. I'm telling you, there's no better dog than a mutt. And that's what Millie is. Millie is my pit bull. She's also a German Shepherd. She's got some other stuff in her, too, but she's probably one of the best dogs. Anyway, celebrate your mutt today. And if today is your day, if it's your birthday, celebrate yourself as well. Happy birthday. And thanks for listening to the What's a Josh broadcast. Mm-hmm.

Another What's a Josh broadcast and bragging rights only trivia. We do it every Friday at this time. Today we're going back to 90s TV. And if you watched a lot of TV in the 90s, you got a shot at this one. You don't need an actor. We need a character. I'll give you the question coming up next.

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Bragging Rights Only Trivia here on the What's a Josh broadcast on home improvement. Everybody remembers Tim the Tool Man Taylor. But what was the name of Tim's tool time sidekick played by Richard Karn? Oh, that's easy. Come on now. If you don't know it, we need to be watching some Tubi or something from some 90s Tubi. I'll give you the answer coming up next. If you know it, keep it yourself. If you don't know it, I'll share it. Stick around.

the What's a Josh broadcast. So your question for the Breaking Rights Only trivia on Home Improvement, everybody remembers Tim the Tool Man Taylor, but what was the full name of Tim's tool time sidekick played by Richard Karn? Full name. I don't know if we ever got a middle name from him, did we? He was played by Richard Karn, and it was Al Borland. Al Borland. Do you remember what his famous quote was on that show? I don't think so, Tim. You know, he actually, Richard Karn, that is, wasn't originally supposed to have that permanent role on the show. The part had originally gone to actor Stephen Tobolsky, but scheduling conflicts prevented him from committing to the series. I don't even know who that is. So Karn was brought in as a temporary replacement and ended up playing L for the entire 8 seasons. He was a perfect fit. By the way, do you know his middle name? I'm going to see if I can look it up, because that would have been his full name, really. Anyway, that's Breaking Rights Only Trivia here on the What's a Josh broadcast.

follow-up on the Breaking Rights Only trivia, I asked what was the full name of Tim's sidekick on Home Improvement. Of course, Al Borland. But the full name, middle name, all we have is that was Albert E. Borland. We don't actually have a middle name. I'm thinking Eugene. I'm going to go with Eugene. Albert Eugene Borland. I don't know if that's right or not. But yeah, the internet does not have a meaning for the E.

How far off I sat and wondered. Started humming a song from 1962. And it's funny how the night moves when you just don't seem to have as much to lose. Strange how the night moves.

You're on the What's a Josh broadcast. Now, here's the thing. If you know me and you know my taste in movies, you know how excited I was to tell you about Days of Thunder and the sequel that's going to be coming out in 2028. Tom Cruise, Anne Hathaway. And when I think of a particular actor who was in the original, and I just read what he said about the movie, I don't think he's going to be making it.

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0: Another What's a Josh broadcast. So Tom Cruise announced a couple weeks ago that there's going to be another Days of Thunder. Yeah, the sequel. It's going to have Anne Hathaway in it. Many fans were thrilled, with one notable exception, and I don't think he's going to be invited to be in the sequel. Randy Quaid. He starred with Cruise in the original 1990 NASCAR film. I want to say he took on the persona of Rick Hendrick and maybe even a little bit of Richard Childress is who they based that on, I think. Anyway, he ranted about Hathaway's casting in a post on X. He wrote, "The sexy older chick for Tom in this film needs to be Nicole," likely referring to Nicole Kidman, who starred in the original. The noted conspiracy theorist called Anne Hathaway a leftist, woke, horrible choice for Days of Thunder, and he doesn't think she should be in it. Yeah, I agree. I'd like to see Nicole Kidman back, but what, Anne Hathaway? I love Anne Hathaway. I think she's a great actress. Anyways, they're going to film the sequel nearly 40 years after the original movie was released.
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2: 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And right now in our All Request line, I've got Mike Ledgerwood on the phone. Hey, babe, what would you like to hear? Hey, babe, I'm sorry. I can't hear you too well. You're going to have to speak a little closer into the phone. Okay, babe, what would you like to hear again?
3: We are observing your Earth.
2: Hey, Mike, I'm sorry, babe, but that's not on our playlist. And by the way, you sound great over the phone. Anyway, if you give us your request, we'll be glad to play it for you, babe. So let's hear it.
3: We are observing your Earth.
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3: And we'd like to make...
2: I'm sorry, Mike, we... There's
3: a contact with you. Baby.

you're spending your day, maybe your week here on the What's the Josh broadcast. I'm going to get on out of here right into the weekend. Have I ever told you that this is honestly my favorite part of the day is doing this with you? Like every single day, it really is. So I'm going to take a couple days. I'm going to

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1: From Future Story News in Hong Kong, I'm Laura Westbrook. The U.S. Federal Reserve raises interest rates for the first time in 3 years, defying President Donald Trump's demands for cuts. Central Bank Chief Kevin Warsh stresses the need to combat inflation. The European Union proposes making Canada its first ever associate member, provoking a fresh tariff threat from Donald Trump. More than 20 people have died after a residential building in Gaza City collapsed.
0: This is Lazy Gold. With another hour of the biggest oldies on the planet.

for sound? Hopefully you are. Decades Breakfast on the air Thursday morning. Welcome to the oldies you love to sing along to. On the way, we've got some great games and features for you. We've got the musical memories, the musical birthdays, your 1 second wonder, your year of fortune. We'll find out what day it is today. What's your name? It could be your day today. And we'll get into your lyric game in just a moment after Earth, Wind and Fire, set

September. Fits perfectly, doesn't it? Earth, Wind and Fire. We don't just throw this show together. Well, we do, actually. We're doing your lyric game this morning. These are lyrics today. If I swore you were an angel, would you treat me like the devil tonight? That sounds familiar, doesn't it? But what is it? If I swore you were an angel, would you treat me like the devil tonight? What is that song? Any ideas on that one? It's Thin Lizzy, Dancing in the Moonlight. It's caught me in the spotlight.

Thin Lizzy, Dancing in the Moonlight, and it caught me in the spotlight. I've been seen with my terrible dancing. Your Decades Breakfast, morning, Thursday morning, with Mark Gale. Let's do a birthday on this day, 1968. Anastasia was born.

from Anastasia, and it's her birthday today. Born on this day, 1968. That's paid my dues. Let's say happy birthday today, not musically, but they're legends. Damon Hill, Formula One driver, and Stirling Moss, the Formula One commentator, who was born on this day, 1929. Happy heavenly birthday to him today. And Damon, born on this day, 1960. Somewhere in the middle of this song, you might just recognise it from Formula One.

0: on your decades breakfast. How about that? Good stuff, right? And Fleetwood Mac and the Chain, and the Formula One theme tune right there. Let's do Year of Fortune this morning. What year, what decade today?
1: 1960.
0: Back to 1960 then. In a moment, I'll play Adam Faith. First up, a bit of Ricky Valance.

0: Adam Face. How about that? And exactly how about that? A double shot 1960, your year of fortune this morning. Ricky Valance in there as well. Tell Laura I love her. All right, we will. On the way for you, I've got the lyrics to your lyric game again, and I'll play you some Dave Edmunds too. Stay there.
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Should be in the middle of part one this morning on your Decades Breakfast for your Thursday. T-Rex Metal Guru, number one for them in 1972. Well, under T-Rex, and an instrumental back in 1960. It was a number two. Dwayne Eddy, because they...

Hours, I'm a roadrunner on your decade's breakfast. Neem, neem. We're doing your lyric game this morning. These are lyrics I've got for you. If I swore you were an angel, would you treat me like the devil tonight? Very famous, that song. You should know that one this morning.

Dylan, like a rolling stone on your decade's breakfast. Morning from Mark Gale. It's the oldies you love for a Thursday. Slowly getting to the end of the week, aren't we? Let's do another musical birthday on this day. 1962, B.B. Winans was born. Here he is with Eternal.

0: on. Let's give you the answer to your lyric game. These are the lyrics I gave you earlier on today. If I swore you were an angel, would you treat me like the devil tonight?
1: If I swore you were an angel, would you treat me like the devil tonight?
0: The answer, Bellamy Brothers, if I said you had a beautiful body,

that song, Easy Listening, and very nice it is too. Bellamy Brothers, if I said you had a beautiful body, there you go, that's your lyrical answer. Well done if you got that right. This would come under Easy Listening as well. And the brilliant, the late Dolly Parton, this is Jolene.

we're going to miss Dolly. What a character. There's Dolly Parton and Jolene on your Decades Breakfast. On the way for you then, more of the songs you love to sing along to. We'll try and squeeze in Duran Duran this hour. Plus more of the songs you love in the next hour. Plus your 1 second wonder. And what day is it today on the way to?

0: Got you 1 second wonder. It's a famous song today. Any ideas what this might be?
1: Give me the music.
0: Normally the songs, they're not very famous, but that one's super famous. Any ideas on that one?
1: Give me

Adams and All I Want Is You on your Decades Breakfast. He was on our one second wonder the other day, wasn't he? But he's not on it today. What is the song? Any ideas, my dears, on this day, 1967? Number one on the German singles chart. The Beatles, All You Need Is Love.

Decades Breakfast. The decades you love.

Buddy Holly's version of that song, Oh Boy, on your Decades Breakfast, and the Beatles, All You Need Is Love, number one with that one on this day in 1967 in Germany. And number one in Canada on this day, 1976, it was the Beatles.

Crosby, Stills and Nash, without Young at that point. That's Marrakesh Express on your Decades Breakfast and the Bee Gees, and you should be dancing. On the way then, I'll tell you what, I've got some corkers still to play for you this hour. Len Barry on the way and Michael Sambello too. First up, we've got to find out, what day is it today?

0: Thursday, 17th of September, Country Music Day today. Kick up your heels and get ready to sing along to the sounds of the Heartland. Catchy lyrics and twangy guitars await. It's Responsible Dog Owners Day. It's a celebration that highlights the importance of proper dog care. This day encourages dog owners to reflect on their responsibilities towards their pets and ensure that their dogs live healthy, happy lives. And it's Pet Bird Day today. Bird lovers and pet lovers can find plenty of reasons to celebrate and enjoy Pet Bird Day. Birds make wonderful pets. If your name is Aradna, Ariana, Ariana, Callum, Coleman or Colin, today is your day.
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Oasis, Good Vibrations on your Decades Breakfast Superb. Number one for them in 1966 and a number two in 1979. B.A. Robertson, he was called, and Bang Bang.

0: Anthony, and how can I be sure on your decade's breakfast? It's the oldies for a Thursday morning near the end of the week, and we're doing your 1 second wonder this morning. What is the 1 second today? Any ideas?
1: Give me the music!
0: Any ideas on that song today? We'll play it for you shortly. Won't keep you hanging on for that one. It is Len Barry, your maths lesson of the day. 1, 2, 3.

It's for you. It actually is the Pope. Joan Osborne, One of Us on your Decades Breakfast. One of those favourites out in the 1990s. All the decades you love for Thursday morning. On this day, 1962, at number one on the Australian singles chart, Tommy Rowe and Shayla, mate.

0: apologise if I've offended any of our Australian cousins. We love you lots. Sheila, Tommy Rowe on your Decades Breakfast. Then let's do your 1 second wonder. Can you give me the answer to this one today?
1: Give me the music.
0: The answer is chairman of the board. Everything's

answer on a Thursday. Yeah, makes no sense, never does, does it? Your decades breakfast done for this morning then. Thanks for tuning in. More of the songs that you love to sing along to, they're on the way. I've lent my collection to the next person. You look after them, right? Have yourselves a great Thursday. Well, I'll see you in the morning. Well, I won't see you, but you know what I mean, don't you? It's Desmond.

Morning Report from Radio News Hub. Hope you've enjoyed the show and we'll be back with more tomorrow. Of course, have a lovely rest of your day and we'll see you again. Bye for now.

0: Buckingham Palace has hit back at claims made by Princess Diana's brother in his new book, Lucy Gormanly reports.
1: Earl Spencer claims that Charles told him that he'd forget her soon enough after her death. He says the row broke out over funeral arrangements and whether Prince William and Prince Harry, then aged 15 and 12, would walk behind the coffin. The palace says grief can cloud reason and colour memory. But official engagements will still take place today as the Prince and Princess of Wales visit the Isle of Bute.
0: Police have thanked the public for their efforts in the search for Noah Woods after the body of a child was found in a nearby pond. The three-year-old had gone missing after visiting a playground in Brantham in Suffolk with a relative. Volunteers were reportedly in tears when police broke the news at a press conference. The Bank of England are expected to hold interest rates at 3.75% despite rising pressure to raise them over inflation concerns. Yesterday, we heard that inflation had risen to 3.1%, moving further away from the bank's target of 2%. Three of the nine experts voted to hike them last time round. Reform UK's first police and crime commissioner has cancelled plans to go on a national theatre tour. Colin Sutton was due to tour a live show called Makings of a Murderer Double Jeopardy. He said it wouldn't affect his job, but dropped out following a wave of criticism. The Prime Minister welcomed his Canadian counterpart to an Everton game last night. Mark Carney hailed Andy Burnham as a great progressive leader, saying there were opportunities for them to work on defence and AI. And one of the world's rarest trees has made its way to Scotland.
2: It's commonly called a cabbage tree. It's got quite large, fleshy, glossy green leaves. It has very attractive, like pinhead cushion, yellow flowers. It's a kind of scrubby tree. It probably grows to about 5 metres, something like that.
0: That's Richard Baines, a curator at Logan at Botanic Garden. Conservationists there are trying to stop the species from going extinct. That's the latest from Radio News Hub. I'm Frankie Hersine.

starting off a little bit too enthusiastically for my liking. It's the run of the 3 degrees, 6 minutes past nine. Very good morning then. It is Thursday morning. I know we're getting ever so close to the weekend. And a very good morning, whatever you're doing today. Maybe you've been on an early morning jog. I know people do that. I could never quite see it myself. Now, I can't find anybody celebrating a birthday today who's doing our kind of thing musically. A bit unfortunate that we've kind of got one in a roundabout way, but I'm saving that for our nuts at nine. It'll become a little clearer later. Retro chart though, that for definite. Today, after the headlines at 11, taking you back to the 17th of September 1983, as we count down the top 10, play you the top 5, all of our usual stuff this morning. Bradshaw's, of course, quarter past 10. Nuts at 9, 9:45. No birthday. I'm quite disappointed. But we'll, of course, have our national newspapers and so much more besides all that over the next 3 hours. And you're very welcome to Thursday.

Hollywood Beyond and What's the Colour of Money? I don't embrace too many of these technological changes these days, but the idea of an almost cashless society, it does seem to concern a lot of people. I kind of welcome it ever since they made the money plastic, because whenever I've got any, which isn't very often granted, I always manage to lose it. It kind of rubs together and jumps out of my pocket and disappears. Now, you might think that's a rather silly way of saying I've spent it, but no, I start off with money, and by the time I've got home, it's gone, and I haven't even seen a shop. So for that reason, I'm a debit card boy all the way. Whenever I find money, it goes in the bank, so I can use the card. But it's the only bit of technology that I'm embracing with a passion. Everything else, you just kind of go along with because you got to. I've had a bit of a traumatic start to the morning. I'll tell you about that a little bit later on. But firstly, let's have a look at our national newspapers. Do this in two parts. Now, Earl Spencer, the brother of Diana, Princess of Wales, has ignited a fresh row. Now, you may have heard that in the news at 9 this morning. Now, this following claims in his book, which features heavily in many of today's papers. Now, the book claims that King Charles told Spencer in the days after Diana's death back in 1997 that, rest assured, we'll forget her soon enough. That's reported in the Times today. Now, the paper headlines on a Buckingham Palace official statement that hits back at the book, saying that grief can colour memory. And elsewhere, the Daily Mail. Now, that's the one that first published the exclusive extract from Earl Spencer's forthcoming book, Swan Song Diana, My Sister, now, which it says lifts the lid on an incendiary row between the now king over the funeral arrangements. Now, Spencer's alleging that the then Prince of Wales subjected him to a steam of anger after he insisted that Diana would have not wanted the young princess to walk in her funeral procession. Elsewhere today, and Daily Telegraph also reporting that Buckingham Palace hitting back at those accusations made by Earl Spencer. It's describing it all as an highly unusual move. In the official statement, the palace saying that the pain of fraternal grief can cloud reason, affect judgment, and colour memory in ways that others do not recognise even many years after such a loss. That's as reported in the paper today. Finally, in our first part of the coverage, recollections may vary again. That's the Sun headlines after the War of Words, with Princess Diana's brother. The paper pointing to the Queen's famous recollections

Gilbert O'Sullivan, and one of those songs that's, it's so evocative, isn't it? Alone Again, Naturally. And when I've seen interviews with him, I may have mentioned this before, when you would assume that he's really gone through the ringer, and apparently not. No, it's not actually about anything at all. Just, he said he wrote that and then went on to write something like Claire or something really frothy. But one of those songs that really, really does it for me, I think when they cart me off, I'll have that played at my funeral. Just make a note of that in case you're there. It's 18 past nine. Very good morning then, Thursday morning. Now let's get back to our national newspapers and have a look at some of the stories today. Next one, really, really sad one. This concerning Noah Woods, who disappeared on Tuesday. Now, a picture of him on the front page of the Independent newspaper today after police confirmed that a body has been found near where the toddler vanished. Heartbreak, as reported in the Daily Mirror today. A three-year-old Noah went missing from a playground in Suffolk after becoming separated from a relative. Now, police saying that a child's body has been found in a nearby pond. Meanwhile, Tory leader Kemi Badenoch warning that Britain is paying

the price for Labour's economic failures after inflation rose to 3.1%, with warnings it could top 4% next year. That story reported front and centre of the Daily Express today. Prime Minister Andy Burnham saying that the government won't take risks with people's living standards. That follows the 3.1% inflation news and is as reported in the iNewspaper today. Now, according to economists, capital gains tax may be one of the most likely tax rises in the forthcoming budget next month. That's according to the paper today. 9 years after the Putney Pusher mystery began, when a jogger pushed a woman into the path of a bus during a morning jog on Putney Bridge, a suspect of the incident has been found dead. Now, that's reported in the Metro today. Nicholas Brandom had been arrested in June this year on suspicion of attempted grievous bodily harm. He was released last week under investigation. And the face of the Putney Pusher suspect is the Daily Star's lead image after the 44-year-old was found dead at his home. The paper reporting that the man was a direct descendant of Queen Victoria. Elsewhere today, and US interest rates have been raised for the first time in more than 3 years. That's reported in this morning's Financial Times, despite the American President Donald Trump calling for lowering borrowing costs. And what else? Well, finally, Guardian. They're saying that the prison service in the UK has drawn up plans to double up hundreds of prisoners in cells built for just one person. That's according to leaked documents shown to the Guardian today. Those then are national newspapers between now and midday. We'll do our best to colour it in.

think that's what we would call a feel-good song. What do you reckon? Always does it for me. The Rubettes and Sugar Baby Love, 1974 for that one. I was still in short trousers and at primary school. And now, above average rainfall. We've been told that's needed across England for the next 7 months for all areas to fully recover from drought, at least by spring of next year. Now, that's according to new research out this morning. The Environment Agency stating that despite some rather wet weather during the first half of September, three-quarters of England still remains in drought, despite an exceptionally dry spring and a summer, as well as, of course, that succession of heat waves. Now, it's saying that around about 120% of typical rainfall is needed between now and April for all of the areas to ultimately be considered to be out of drought. Now, even under the most likely scenario, which it realistically predicts a wetter autumn than usual, based at least on Met Office forecasts, Devon and Cornwall in East Anglia could still be in drought by the start of spring next year. Now, other predictions suggesting there's roughly a 4-in-1 chance that around about half of England will still be in drought next spring. Currently, though, only a 1% chance of a severe drought over the coming months. I think we'll draw some consolation from that. Now, the Environment Agency is defining a severe drought as a situation where water shortages have, extensive and lasting impacts on the environment. And not only that, but also on farming communities and the economy more widely, and where there may be a serious threat to public water supplies. Now, we're told that England hasn't had a severe drought since that long hot summer, oh, you know the one, back in 1976.

0: the Glitter Band, and Let's Get Together Again. It's independent local radio. It's Thursday morning. I know, where has the week gone? Time to have a look at the latest headlines.
1: From Radio News Hub, I'm Frankie Hairsine. Buckingham Palace has hit back at claims made by Princess Diana's brother that Charles told him that he'd forget her soon enough after her death. It's been confirmed that a body has been found in the search for three-year-old Noah Woods, who vanished after a visit to a village playground in Suffolk. Hundreds of experts are calling on the Prime Minister to reject new drilling licences for the Rosebank oil field in the North Sea, but the government have announced £30 million for local green energy projects. And an all-new Thomas the Tank Engine series is on the way.

definitely gone a bit 70s this morning, haven't we? I don't know why. I sort of just randomly choose songs that I quite fancy playing. And obviously I've got my 1970s head on this morning. A bit like a rather well-kept Wurzel Gummidge. If you're of a certain age, you'll know exactly what I mean. Now, I told you I'd had a fairly traumatic morning this morning. And I ought to explain before I start that I'm single, live on my own, except for my dog. So really, I haven't got anybody else to tell apart from you. So I thought I'd bore you to death with my miserable life. The gist of this is that my mum died at the end of June, and obviously you have to sort out all of the stuff. Anybody's had to go through it knows exactly how traumatic the whole thing is. And one of the things that you always have to do is sorting out clothes. And you're sort of looking at them, and everything you pick up reminds you of them. And you're thinking, I've really got to be mercenary about this. Anyway, yesterday I decided that as it was cancer, that I'd take it to cancer research. Seemed like an appropriate kind of thing to do. So I trundled off with a car rammed full of stuff. And was told when I got to the cancer research shop, which is never, you can never park outside these things, I had to cart it round in a shopping trolley. I don't know what I looked like, some sort of latter-day tramp, I think, with some rather nice clothes. Anyway, this was too many, and could I bring them back in a few weeks? It's only in Britain you could take stuff to a charity shop, and there's too much, and can you bring it back? Anyway, so I've ended up putting it in one of those, you know, those kind of dump bin things that you just hope go somewhere useful. And everything you put in, I'm sort of looking up to the sky thinking, don't curse me for this, because everything I'm putting in there, I think she'd be turning in a grave. Well, if she was in the ground, she would. At what I'm doing. Anyway, that's my life. And I decided to do that this morning. So at sort of 7:30 this morning, I was rather sheepishly piling hundreds and hundreds of garments into this this dump bin thing in a Tesco car park. If you see it on Crime Watch, you'll know it was me.

Arkham and David Bull together. Say hello and wave goodbye. A very good morning to Andrew J. It's not his surname. I don't actually know what his surname is. It could be Jackson. Could be Johnson. Could be Jeffcoat. In fact, you could spend all day going through all the things it could be. He is married to one Angie, who's very long-suffering. I don't know that she is. I just suspect she probably is, because I'm an Andrew, and we all are. Now, I said that I cheered his wife up by playing the Glitter Band. I think maybe people don't play it because of the obvious association, but it's clean, it's safe. Apparently, I checked. Do you have anything by Flintlock now? There's only a certain number of us who are going to know who Flintlock actually were. Sadly, I don't. I believe they only actually had one chart hit, and I don't have it, I'm afraid. You'll just have to jaunt out of here, and if you're of a certain age, you'll know exactly what we mean by that. It's independent local radio. It is Thursday morning, and a very good morning too I've forgotten his name now. Oh, it's Will. Yep, Will in Ilclimore this morning. Yeah, we've got them all in today. I rather like that. Yeah, I'm not on my own after all. Are you listening, Sam the dog? He thought he was my only company today, but no, we've got three listeners so far. We should start a fan club and give out badges. I don't know, do you think? Or what about badgers? Yeah, we could all do with a pet badger. Don't listen to me. Listen to what the man said.

0: Paul McCartney, Wings Together, and listen to what the man said. Still to come this morning in our second hour regular trip to Manchesterford to check in with the Bradshaws. Retro Chart 2, 1983, doing that after the headlines at 11. And, of course, you're always very welcome to get in touch. We've got our WhatsApp. It's rustling more than usual today. So if you want to send us a message, love to hear from you, just to know somebody's there. It's 07469 275285. Now, all messages come straight through to us here in the studio. Now, just don't send voice messages, because it's on a computer screen and I can't hear them. People do that, which is lovely, but it's I have to sort of listen to them after the program's finished, which is rather defeats the object of you sending the message, I suspect. And also, if you want a song in particular, I will do my best, but don't ask for anything too noisy or too modern. I just can't and won't. It's just after 9:45. It would have been a lot quicker if I'd stopped talking. Time to do our Nuts at 9 today. Now, we've decided to go with somebody who's celebrating their birthday today. Now, I've been struggling going through the birthday file to pick people who are, musically at least, our kind of people. But we did find somebody who has had a song which definitely gets into our Nuts at 9 slot. Now, it's a guy who's 64 today, born back in 1962, born in Sydney in Australia. Now, he's a film producer, gave the word Moulin Rouge, Romeo and Juliet, Strictly Ballroom, and The Great Gatsby. Now, not only all of that under his belt, he also recorded a song and did two versions of it a few years apart. I don't remember what the difference was, so whether this is the right one or the wrong one, I've no idea. So, happy birthday to Baz Luhrmann.
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3: Ladies and gentlemen of the class of 99, wear sunscreen. If I could offer you only one tip for the future, sunscreen would be it. The long-term benefits of sunscreen have been proved by scientists, whereas the rest of my advice has no basis more reliable than my own meandering experience. I will dispense this advice now. Enjoy the power and beauty of your youth. Oh, never mind. You will not understand the power and beauty of your youth until they've faded. But trust me, in 20 years, you'll look back at photos of yourself and recall in a way you can't grasp now how much possibility lay before you and how fabulous you really looked. You are not as fat as you imagine. Don't worry about the future, or worry, but know that worrying is as effective as trying to solve an algebra equation by chewing bubblegum. The real troubles in your life are apt to be things that never crossed your worried mind, the kind that blindsides you at 4 p.m. on some idle Tuesday. Do one thing every day that scares you. Sing. Don't be reckless with other people's hearts. Don't put up with people who are reckless with yours. Floss. Don't waste your time on jealousy. Sometimes you're ahead, sometimes you're behind. The race is long, and in the end, it's only with yourself. Remember compliments you receive. Forget the insults. If you succeed in doing this, tell me how. Keep your old love letters. Throw away your old bank statements. Stretch. Don't feel guilty if you don't know what you want to do with your life. The most interesting people I know didn't know at 22 what they wanted to do with their lives. Some of the most interesting 40-year-olds I know still don't. Get plenty of calcium. Be kind to your knees. You'll miss them when they're gone. Maybe you'll marry. Maybe you won't. Maybe you'll have children. Maybe you won't. Maybe you'll divorce at 40. Maybe you'll dance the funky chicken on your 75th wedding anniversary. Whatever you do, don't congratulate yourself too much, or berate yourself either. Your choices are half chance. So are everybody else's. Enjoy your body. Use it every way you can. Don't be afraid of it or what other people think of it. It's the greatest instrument you'll ever own. even if you have nowhere to do it but in your own living room. Read the directions, even if you don't follow them. Do not read beauty magazines. They will only make you feel ugly. Get to know your parents. You never know when they'll be gone for good. Be nice to your siblings. They're your best link to your past and the people most

0: live in New York City once, but leave before it makes you hard. Live in Northern California once, but leave before it makes you soft. Travel. Accept certain inalienable truths. Prices will rise. Politicians will philander. You too will get old. And when you do, you'll fantasize that when you were young, prices were reasonable, politicians were noble, and children respected their elders. Respect your elders. Don't expect anyone else to support you. Maybe you have a trust fund. Maybe you'll have a wealthy spouse. But you never know when either one might run out. Don't mess too much with your hair, or by the time you're 40, it will look 85. Be careful whose advice you buy, but be patient with those who supply it. Advice is a form of nostalgia. Dispensing it is a way of fishing the past from the disposal, wiping it off, painting over the ugly parts, and recycling it for more than it's worth. But trust me, on the sunscreen.
1: Baz Luhrmann celebrating his birthday today and being our nuts at 9-2. It's a bit like Desiderata with a disco beat. It's independent local radio. It's time to have a look at the business news.
2: The Bank of England is expected to hold interest rates at 3.75%, but economists have warned that pressure to hike rates is mounting as inflation rises. It would be the sixth time in a row that the bank has kept rates on hold, having stayed the same since December. New research suggests expanding the government's jobs guarantee scheme could generate £4.6 billion and help thousands more young people get into work. The scheme was expected to support more than 90,000 people over the next 3 years, but the TUC say it should be turbocharged because of the crisis in young people not in employment, education or training. And the government will not claw back pension contribution savings from schools in a bid to help them cover the cost of the teachers' pay award. In July, the government accepted the recommendations of the School Teachers' Review Body for teachers to receive a 3.5% pay rise from this month. But the Department for Education says schools will be expected to fund some of this pay award out of their existing budgets.

0: Amy Stewart. I told you about more disco beats. Their take, or her take, more to the point, of Knock on Wood. It's the best music and more of it. Time, I think, to go stateside.
1: It's time for more malicious gossip.
2: I'm Peter Reynolds, and this is your LA Spins Minute. Kardashian star Kylie Jenner gave her YouTube subscribers a tour of her dream house in the making 6 years after purchasing a $15 million lot in LA suburb Hidden Hills. The 29-year-old makeup mogul showed off lavender bushes and old ancient olive trees to a planned rose garden because she, quote, just wants to be a princess, unquote. Sickening. Liam and Noel Gallagher skipped the Venice Film Festival press conference for their new Disney Plus documentary, Oasis, Don't Look Back in Anger. They were on hand for the screening, which received an 8-minute standing ovation at the end. Rumors have been swirling that Oasis will be launching a new tour in 2027, with tickets going on sale soon, because the Gallaghers need to fight.

0: Buckingham Palace has responded to claims made by the late Princess Diana's brother that the now King Charles said he'd forget her soon enough after her death. Lucy Gormanley has the details.
1: Earl Spencer made the claim in his new book, in which he says the row broke out over Prince William and Harry walking behind their mother's coffin. He adds that Charles said he'd walked in the procession of his great uncle Lord Mountbatten, with which Mr. Spencer pointed out he was 30 at the time. Spokesperson for the palace says the king is mindful that grief can colour memory.
0: Police say they were overwhelmed at the support they received searching for missing three-year-old Noah Woods. They confirmed last night that a body had been found in the search. Hundreds of volunteers had been out looking for him. Hundreds of experts are calling on the Prime Minister to reject new drilling licences for the Rosebank oil field in the North Sea. In a letter to Andy Burnham and Energy Secretary Miatta Fahn-Bulla, the group say allowing them would breach its national and international climate commitment. Reports suggest they will approve drilling in the Jackdaw field. The government say they're pulling every lever to ensure there is space to lock up dangerous offenders. It's after reports that plans were being drawn up to install second beds in rapid deployment cells. The Ministry of Justice say no final decision's been made yet, and they'll only do it if it's safe to do so. Scotland is now the home to one of the world's rarest trees. The so-called cabbage tree is found in a remote part of the South Pacific Ocean, but conservationists are trying to save it from extinction. Richard Baines is one of them. He's from Logan Botanic Gardens in Dumfries and Galloway.
2: So plants are really important for human existence on our planet. And you know, this plant may have properties which we haven't got a clue about yet. So if we lose the species, once it's gone forever.
0: And the all-new Thomas the Tank Engine series is on the way, with Henry Golding following in the footsteps of Pierce Brosnan and Ringo Starr voicing the series. He says they're bringing a new spin and a new sort of excitement to Thomas. Meanwhile, 13-year-old Harry Sparks will lend his voice to the nation's favourite blue train. From Radio News Hub, I'm Frankie Hersine.

of those songs that was what I suppose you'd call a slow burner, originally released back in 1981. It took a little while to get over here. Made the charts in Britain in 83 and caused a lot of trouble for them because part of that song has kind of got a bit of it that apparently is nicked from some Australian kids' nursery rhyme, a bit like Waltzing Matilda, but I don't know which bit it is, so you'll have to work it out for yourself. There it was then. Yeah, I know, I'm telling you half a story now. Men at Work and Down Under, 6:30 past 10 now. Time to have a look, a reminder, I guess, at what's going on in our newspapers today. And the new allegations made in Earl Spencer's book. Now, they feature on several front pages. The Daily Mirror this morning describing a shocking claim that within days of Princess Diana's death, the then Prince Charles told him that she would be forgotten soon enough. According to the Daily Telegraph, a source close to the King says the alleged comment was just not in his nature, and especially not at the time when he was absolutely grief-stricken. The palace's rejection of the claims is also on the Sun's front page under the headline "Recollections May Vary Again." At the Times saying that the row between Earl Spencer and the King is all going to be seen as a further crisis for the monarchy, the paper saying that the royal family is preparing for a series of allegations to be laid out in the book. People close to the artificial intelligence companies Anthropic and OpenAI. Now, they've been telling the Financial Times that proposals which have been put forward in recent days by their bosses on how to constrain AI's development are creating tensions amongst staff. The paper says that one of the ideas is to embed outside evaluators within the labs to oversee model development. Some fear, though, that this could compromise the security of their prized technology. Elsewhere and back in Britain, writing in the Daily Telegraph, the Conservative leader Kemi Badenoch arguing that Andy Burnham is going to drag Britain back to the 1970s, saying that the government wants to spend more and tax more. The Eye paper highlighting that the Prime Minister's pledge that the government will exercise the highest degree of prudence in next month's budget. The paper also saying that the now Chancellor John Healey is likely to increase capital gains tax. The Guardian, they're reporting today that plans have been drawn up to double up prisoners in temporary prefabricated cells which have been built for just one person. This because of a shortage of prison spaces in England and Wales. The paper saying that these prefab cells to house two inmates could increase the capacity of the prison by 476. The Minister of Justice saying that it's pulling every lever available to ensure that there is space to lock up dangerous offenders. And finally this morning, the Daily Mail say that they've spoken to outraged parents in Somerset after a new head teacher of Frome Community College suspended 25 pupils in the first week of term. Head teacher Dan Jeffries says that the punishments were for persistent disruption, some parents though likening his strict regime to that of a military base. Those then are national newspapers for this Thursday morning.

Bowie, we could be heroes. I like to play a little bit of Bowie, not because I like him, it's just my little bit of personal atonement, so I can play the Doolies or Bucks Fizz with a clean conscience, which I may well do later on. Now, we talked about Baz Luhrmann celebrating his birthday, gave us a reason to play his Sunscreen track. We've got a few other people to remember. Des Lynam, he's 84 today, Irish-born TV presenter, did Grandstand Match of the Day, Wimbledon, the Grand National. If it ran through anything or jumped anywhere, he was covering it. Born in County Clare this day, 1942. Also celebrating is Sherry Hewson. She's 76 today. Actress, appeared in, well, quite a lot of soaps. She's been in Coronation Street, Crossroads, Emmerdale and Benidorm. Quite a departure. Born in Burton Joyce in Nottinghamshire this day, 1950. Damon Hill, former racing driver and

0: from. But he also donned the Dr. Death outfit and was in Casualty in Holby City too. But best known, of course, for playing the part of David Wicks. Now, when I was trying to decide on an artist, I almost came up, with Anastasia. Now, she's a singer and songwriter with Left Outside Alone, but I couldn't really find any others that I knew of, so I decided not to. She's celebrating her birthday today. She's 58. And Pixie Geldof, who's one of those people famous for being the daughter of somebody famous. Well, she's celebrating her birthday, and knowing the rest of the family, I imagine she really is celebrating her birthday. Born in 1990, she 36 today. Time now then, it's exactly 10:15, and time for our regular trip to Manchesterford.
1: Dad? Dad? I've got the hiccups and there's a lot, Dad. I've held my breath, but they still won't go away.
2: Stick out your tongue.
1: I eat her.
2: Right, now hold it with your fingers.
1: There's something there.
2: I can't understand a word you're saying, lad.
1: I said, my hiccups are still there, Dad.
2: Aye. Well, do it again. Without the talking.
1: Right. I will. How long do I have to wait?
2: You what?
1: I said, how long do I have to wait?
2: About a fortnight, the way you go on. You're about as patient as a sneeze in a pepper pot. Now stop your wittering, stick your tongue out, hold it with your fingers and keep it still.
3: I'm all mouth. Hello, Billy.
1: Hello.
3: What are you doing?
1: I've got the hiccups.
3: What did he say?
2: He's got the hiccups.
1: They haven't gone.
3: Pardon?
2: He said they haven't gone. So I suggested he holds his tongue.
3: Why? Will that stop him?
2: Well, it keeps him semi-quiet, doesn't it? You've been a long time, Audrey. Did you get locked in? Or were you busy talking about how busy you are?
3: It was full in the wash house. I couldn't bring the sheets home wringing wet, could I? I waited till they dried off a bit. What did he say?
2: I don't know. What am I? A bloody linguist? Oh, well, I thought it was witty any road.
1: I said, my tongue's slipping.
3: Well, hold your breath.
1: I mean, hiccups are still there. I've done that.
2: Well, try again.
1: What? Even more?
2: Aye, lad. Take a deep one.
1: Right.
3: Oh, I best put these sheets out on the line then. There's not much wind.
2: I bet there was in the wash house though. Were you women?
3: We don't talk half as much as men do.
2: Aye, but you use more words.
3: Well then. Oh, our Billy, you've gone red. Breathe out.
2: Not yet.
1: We held you ages.
2: I thought you'd gone out. How's your hiccups?
1: I think they've
2: Has
1: gone.
2: Has it worked?
1: I think they've gone, Dad. No, they haven't.
2: Well, hold it again, then. You nearly did it, then.
1: How long this time?
2: About a fortnight should do it.
3: Oh, Alf, aren't you pleasant?
2: Well, I'm having fun.
1: Well, what if they don't go away? I'll have to keep holding my breath for all my life.
2: Oh, that'll do me. Start now.
1: Right, I will.
2: Good lad. Three cheers for hiccups.
3: Your health.
2: Hick, hick. 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Oh. Never mind, Alf.

0: Virgin and Marley.
1: A song that just sounded so different at the time from everything we'd ever heard before. Jonah Louie, and You'll Always Find Me in the Kitchen at Parties. His other hit, probably the one he's best known for, but that one my favourite. Stop the Cavalry always seems to get played at Christmas time, although it wasn't really a Christmas song, just happened to come out at Christmas time, and I suppose it's always got that connection. At 23 minutes past 10, Nissan are investing £170 million to build another model of their car at their factory in Sunderland. The Kicks e-Power Hybrid is going to join the rest of the family, including the Duke and the Leaf at the plant, which employs around about 6,000 people directly and celebrates its 40th anniversary later this year. Train passengers are getting extra protection from cancellations from this Sunday coming. From the 20th of September, customers whose train is cancelled will be able to use another participating operator within 2 hours either side of their original service. They can use the same ticket and not have to pay all over again. Five moon bears rescued from one of South Korea's former bear farms have arrived at their new home in Suffolk. The bears travelling more than 5,500 miles to Jimmy's Farm and Wildlife Park. This is going to be their new woodland reserve, giving them space to climb, swim and explore generally. Sticking with wildlife, and three white-tailed eagle chicks have been successfully fledged from wild nests in England. Fledged, that's a funny word. I'm sure birdwatchers would know exactly what that means. Extending the species comeback in the wake of that for a fourth consecutive year. Now, one of the chicks was raised in Dorset and two in Sussex, a project continuing to restore Britain's largest bird of prey. It apparently disappeared from southern England many hundreds of years ago. Britain recording its second best big butterfly count in 16 years. Now, we talked about this earlier, a couple of weeks ago now, with volunteers spotting nearly 1.4 million butterflies and day flying moths. Now, painted lady sightings jumped sharply. Many species, including the holly blue, enjoying particularly strong results. Although conservationists are warning that the summer drought could still create problems next year around. Three women have taken the three top places in a mixed-sex backyard ultra in Derbyshire, believed by the organisers to be the first all-female podium at a UK event of its kind. Becky Atkinson won after completing 40 hourly laps at Hardwick Estate, covering over 166 miles and doing that ahead of Hayley Wilson and Holly Jones. And lastly, researchers at the Heriot Watt University are developing an experimental blood testing approach that could help to identify pathogens responsible for sepsis more quickly. Now, in one patient, we're told, the research process took around 6 hours and detected DNA pointing to two likely pathogens several days before cultures from other parts of the body detected them. Now, several blood cultures remain negative. The technology does still need some further clinical validation before it can be wheeled out and used more widely. Well, those are some of the stories making the news today. Don't say we didn't tell you.

0: another 1970s classic. That one, of course, the Hollies, and quite a departure from their usual sort of jangly 60s stuff, The Air That I Breathe. Independent local radio, 3 hours of all you need to know every weekday morning, at time just after 10:30.
1: From Radio News Hub, I'm Frankie Hessein. Buckingham Palace has hit back at claims made by Princess Diana's brother that Charles told him that he'd forget her soon enough after her death. It's been confirmed that a body has been found in the search for 3-year-old Noah Woods, who vanished after a visit to a village playground in Suffolk. Hundreds of experts are calling on the Prime Minister to reject new drilling licences for the Rosebank oil field in the North Sea, but the government have announced £30 million for local green energy projects. And an all-new Thomas the Tank Engine series is on the way.

digital indeed, 1983. And another one of those songs that just really set the pace. It's the Rocksteady Crew and Hey You, the Rocksteady Crew. Are you going to sing digital again? It's 25 minutes away from 11. Retro chart just around the corner. Doing that after the headlines at 11. And one very happy 13-year-old has made his voice acting debut as Thomas the Tank Engine in a new animated series. Now, I only mention this because they mentioned it in the news and I don't want to be outdone. Now, Harry Sparks from Harpenden in Hertfordshire stars in Thomas and Friends, the Railway Stories, alongside Crazy Rich Asians actor Henry Golding, who narrates the story in a role made famous originally by Ringo Starr. Now, for 9 months, this Harry Sparks had to keep everything secret from his classmates, telling them that he was attending physiotherapy for a foot injury. Now, whether he was just telling porkies to his classmates or the teachers, we never get to know. He said that he grew up watching the Thomas the Tank Engine series as a kid and thought that it would be great fun to get involved. Said that he thought his friends would be rather shocked to find out that he was voicing the character. Now, the franchise owners of this, Mattel, they teased a new series that'll introduce fans to a refreshed world of soda, which, while celebrating the iconic railway action we've all known and loved. Now, it actually came out originally as a book back in 1945. Now, the character appearing in the railway series by the children's author, Reverend Wilbert Audrey. We don't get many Wilberts around. Now, Golding, who's said he was... Now, he was in Shadow of the Giants, following the footsteps of Ringo Starr and Pierce Brosnan too, who narrated a 2008 movie special called Thomas and Friends, The Great Discovery. Now, Golding's saying that they're bringing a new spin and a new excitement to Thomas, bringing it bang up to date, which he says is certainly the refreshing part. Andy Lloyd's Morning Show. Now, rain clearing the southeast by midday today, leaving a day of, well, mostly dry conditions and some sunny spells in the south. Showers in the north bringing some heavy and strong winds. Chances of gales across Scotland with temperatures around average for September. Now, tonight, those showers fading across central and eastern areas, leaving some clear spells. Further west and north, though, the showers will continue. Longer periods of rain in the west and northern Scotland. Staying breezy with gales easing. Now, as we head into Friday then, well, rain moving into the west throughout the morning. Many eastern and southeastern areas staying mostly dry. It will be windy with some coastal gales in the north and the northwest. Temperatures, though, pretty much as you'd expect for this time of year. Top temperatures today, we've got 18 Celsius in Plymouth, 20 in London, Derry 15, 17 in Cardiff, 16 across Merseyside, 16 for Aberdeen today. Andy

0: Supergrass, and all right. He had very sensible sideburns, didn't he? It's 19 away from 11, and interest rates, now they're expected to be left unchanged later, despite price rises accelerating due to the prolonged conflict in Donald Trump's war in the Middle East. The Bank of England's 9-member Monetary Policy Committee, now they've been meeting amidst a backdrop of increasing global energy prices and interest rate rises right over the world. Now, economists, they're expecting this unit to hold the benchmark bank rate at 3.75%. Now, if they do that, that will be the sixth consecutive meeting and the sixth consecutive time they've done it. Analysts, though, a little more divided on whether the rate will need to go up before the end of the year. Now, the bank rate, it is crucial in setting the benchmark. Other banks and other lenders abide by it in setting interest for individuals and businesses for borrowing and also for savers. Now, the latest interest rate decision is going to be announced by the bank at midday today. Now, following its previous meeting at the end of July, they indicated it could raise the bank rate if there was any further escalation in the Iranian war. The Bank of England's Governor Andrew Bailey saying that if we get a continuation of this conflict going on and oil prices stay above $100 a barrel, the odds are that interest rates will have to go up. Now, interest rates are certainly something that concerns all of us, as indeed do oil prices, with the price at the pumps going up. Oil prices themselves having moved well beyond the $100 level in September and have remained pretty much above it ever since. And there are, of course, very few signs of any lasting truce in the Iranian war. Independent local radio, 3 hours of all you need to know every weekday morning. A retro chart still on the way, doing that after the headlines at 11. Time now, though, for the showbiz news.
1: Ozzy Osbourne's final performance with Black Sabbath will be shown in cinemas next month. The singer died aged 76 in July of last year, just 2 weeks after his Back to the Beginning farewell concert in Birmingham, his hometown. Ozzy and Black Sabbath Back to the Beginning will be released on October the 28th in cinemas worldwide. Collectible coins celebrating 20 years of the musical Wicked in London's West End have been launched by the Royal Mint. The launch of the 50p coin celebrates 2 decades since the show opened at the Apollo Theatre in Victoria in September 2006. Henry Golding is one of the voices leading an all-new animated Thomas the Tank Engine series. The Blue Locomotive, which has entertained children for more than 80 years, will soon be back on screens with a new look and voices. The British actor that is in the Shadow of Giants following the footsteps of Sir Ringo Starr and Pierce Brosnan. Thomas will be voiced by 13-year-old Harry Sparks from Harpenden in Hertfordshire, who is making his professional voiceover debut.

Queen, of course, and Radio Gaga, which could well be named after this programme, if we're being that kind. It's 11 minutes away from 11 o'clock. 11 from 11, eh? If only I could do the maths. Walter Vols. Now, that's not something you hear me talking about very often, but they're returning to another stretch of the River Wey after conservationists have released 300 of them across 10 sites in Surrey earlier this month. Now, 30 of them have been introduced at Thundery Meadows. I'm assuming they don't travel much, because if they did, introducing them in one place, it could end up in the Thames. But this apparently happening near Elstead as part of efforts to restore a species which had been considered extinct locally since the early 2000s. Elsewhere, a man from Staffordshire who managed to survive falling 30 feet down a well has been reunited with a firefighter who rescued him. Jono Stubbs visited Knutsford Fire Station several months after the incident to personally thank the firefighter Jack Gaskell, who was lowered into the well and helped to bring him safely back to the surface. Don't say well, well, well. Now, savers have had more than 1,800 accounts available that pay more than the UK's 3.1 inflation rate. That's according to MoneyFacts. The organisation counted 1,815 of these inflation-beating deals as of the 16th of September, with the top easy access accounts paying around about 5%. Get it while you can, eh? It's independent local radio Andy through until lunchtime today. Still to come then, our retro chart. That's all happening after the news at 11. And the War of Worlds. War of Words. I keep saying War of the Worlds, although it's getting close to it. Buckingham Palace in this war with Earl Spencer, the brother of Princess Diana. This over a controversial memoir about her life and death. King Charles, as you may have heard, is accused of rather insensitively telling Earl Spencer in the wake of Diana's death that we'll forget her soon enough. That's according to excerpts of the book which have been published in the Daily Mail. The palace, though, pushing back surprisingly strongly, rather angered by the claims and attempting to cast doubt on them. They've said that they don't count, or at least they don't comment on books as a matter of principle. His Majesty, they say, is mindful that the pain of fraternal grief can cloud reason, affect judgment, and colour memory in ways that others do not recognise in many years after such a loss. Which is kind of royal speak for your lying.

0: When we started doing the program somewhat 4 years ago, I used to have a thing where I'd squeeze an ABBA song into every single program. Don't worry, I grew out of it, but it was fun trying. Time to head stateside.
1: It's time for more malicious gossip.
2: I'm Peter Reynolds, and this is your LA Spins Minute. Andrew Garfield revealed that he had a miserable experience filming his new movie, The Uprising. The film depicts England's 1381 Peasants' Revolt. Garfield said, quote, "We were shooting in Germany because there's a lot of medieval architecture still there, weirdly," unquote. Was he allowed to wear deodorant during filming, or would that have broken character? Kiss has hit the highest mark on Billboard's top album sales chart in over a decade with Kiss Destroys Anaheim 76. The newly mixed live set celebrates the 50th anniversary of the August 1976 Anaheim Stadium show. The concert, in support of its hit album Destroyer, was performed to the largest audience Kiss had ever played to at the time. Cool. I'm Pete.

0: Buckingham Palace has hit back at claims made by Princess Diana's brother in his new book, Lucy Gormanly reports.
1: Earl Spencer claims that Charles told him that he'd forget her soon enough after her death. He says the row broke out over funeral arrangements and whether Prince William and Prince Harry, then aged 15 and 12, would walk behind the coffin. The palace says grief can cloud reason and colour memory. But official engagements will still take place today as the Prince and Princess of Wales visit the Isle of Bute.
0: Police have thanked the public in their efforts to search for Noah Woods after the body of a child was found in a nearby pond. The three-year-old had gone missing after visiting a playground in Brantham in Suffolk with a relative. Volunteers were reportedly in tears when police broke the news at a press conference. A group of MPs are recommending the phrase net zero be scrapped because it's become toxic. The Security and Net Zero Committee warns the term's now lost its positive association amid increasing misinformation. It comes as the government weighs up whether to start drilling off the coast of Scotland in the North Sea, but the committee say transitioning to green energy remains important. Offspring from one of the world's rarest trees has found a new home in Scotland. The cabbage tree is the last of its kind on the planet and is found in a remote part of the South Pacific Ocean. Now, scientists have taken a seed from the tree to Logan Botanic Gardens in Dumfries and Galloway so it can be preserved. Richard Baines is their curator.
2: So plants are really important for human existence on our planet. And you know, this plant may have properties which we haven't got a clue about yet. So if we lose this species, once it's gone forever.
0: And people with accessibility needs will be able to use a new virtual queuing system at attractions like Alton Towers, Thorpe Park and Legoland. Ride access pass holders will be able to queue for rides via an app at Merlin Entertainments to reduce time spent in physical queues. The new system will be introduced at Alton Towers at the end of the year. That's the latest from Radio News Hub. I'm Frankie Hersine.

3 minutes past 11. A very good morning to you. Welcome along, third and final hour of our programme today. And it's the 17th of September 1983 for our retro chart this morning. A climb of one place then. Last week at 11, this week at 1 to 10 for level 42. And the sun goes down. A non-mover at 9, Modern Romance, Walking in the Rain. And down 3 places this week at 8, last week at 5, Elton John, and I'm Still Standing. A Love Is in the Air this week, a climb of 7 places, Peebo Bryson, Roberta Flack together, and Love I Celebrate. No, Tonight I Celebrate My Love For You. That's more like it. A drop of 3 places last week at 3, this week down 3 to 6. Have a Spandau Ballet in Gold. Moving into the top 5 and up 15 places for Genesis at... Number

0: Phil Collins on vocal duties, Genesis up 15 places in our retro chart, making it into the top five this week, 1983 and Mama. Last week's number two, this week a drop of two for KC and the Sunshine Band. Go on, why don't you give it up? This week it's...
1: Number

think I'm right in saying that that was their last chart hit. They'd set the disco floors alight since the mid-70s. This very day then, 1983, at number 4 in our chart, it's Casey and the Sunshine Band and Give It Up. One guy also been around since the early 1970s on his own, with a band before that. Can you think who it is? Well, he's still churning them out today. A climb of 5 places in our retro chart last week at 8, this week up, it's Rod Stewart.

17 minutes past 11. It's the Retro Chart 1983. This week, a climb of 5 places at 3 for Rod Stewart and What Am I Gonna Do? Still on its way up then, a climb of 2 places this week for Matt.

0: step in the right direction, at least up two places at two for Madness and the Wings of Adele. Before we get to number one, let's take a step back and look at the story so far.
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0: This week at 10, level 42, The Sun Goes Down. A non-mover this week at 9, Modern Romance and Walking in the Rain. And dropping down 3 at 8, Elton John, I'm Still Standing. Number 7, Bieber, Bryson, Roberto Flack, Tonight I Celebrate My Love. And Spandau Ballet, down 3 at 6, Golds. Mama, into the top 5, it's Genesis. And this week's number 4, Casey and the Sunshine Band, Give It Up. What Am I Gonna Do? Rod Stewart up this week at 3. Also on its way up this week at 2, Madness and the Wings of a Dove. And the number one song then across the United Kingdom on this very day, 1983. Another week at the top, the UB40.

Top of the tree then this very day. From the album Present Arms, it's UB40 and Red, Red Wine. At 24 and a half past 11, that's our retro chart then over and done with for this Thursday morning. Back tomorrow, right after the 11 o'clock news, when we do it all over again. Different songs, different year, and a different you. What were you doing back in 83? Well, I can remember what I was doing, and it was a bit more fun than it is nowadays. Let's get on then with our 11s. As yet, you've been so patiently waiting for your chance to go and put the kettle on. Well, you can do it today with one of those sort of mashup bands that was, I don't know what you call it, a collaboration. That's what they use these days. Two of the more successful electro bands got together and kind of just simply called themselves Electronic. They've been getting away with it ever since.

0: 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Electronic. It was an interesting collaboration between New Order and the Pet Shop Boys, Getting Away With It All My Life. 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
1: From Radio News Hub, I'm Frankie Hessein. Buckingham Palace has hit back at claims made by Princess Diana's brother that Charles told him that he'd forget her soon enough after her death. It's been confirmed that a body has been found in the search for three-year-old Noah Woods, who vanished after a visit to a village playground in Suffolk. Hundreds of experts are calling on the Prime Minister to reject new drilling licences for the Rosebank oil field in the North Sea, but the government have announced £30 million for local green energy projects. And an all-new Thomas the Tank Engine series is on the way.

It's our second track this morning from Down Under. Yeah, well, that one was Split Ends. I've got a feeling they might actually be from New Zealand rather than Australia. But for our purposes, well, it's very much of a muchness. Big Brother back on the telly. I don't know if you're watching it. I gave up a long time ago. I don't think, you know, after the very first one, it could ever be genuine again. Because the first time, they never knew if anybody was going to watch or what exactly people were seeing. But after that, I think the game's up and you can never do it again. It's just me. I'm just being a bit old-fashioned, a bit cynical, you might say. But it is back on the telly, and those that love it really seem to. Now, sticking with the telly, this day, 1966, I know we were all celebrating, well, I wasn't, I was still in my nappies, but those of us old enough to celebrate, we, of course, had just won that football match, you know the one. Doctor Who on the telly, yeah, William Hartnell in the title role tonight, BBC One, because, of course, BBC Two had launched. It was part two of The Smugglers. And this day, 1971, over on ITV, your very first chance, never been on before, to settle down, watch Roger Moore and Tony Curtis doing their thing. Yep, the premiere of The Persuaders. 1977, a couple of things on the box. It was a Saturday night, The Duchess of Duke Street with Gemma Jones, well into its second series. A Lesson in Manners was tonight's episode. That, 1977. Also, Tom Baker, with it being Saturday night, you could never get away from Doctor Who. Tonight it was part three of The Horror of Fang Rock. Well, that's just one of the fascinating things, what you could have been settling down to watch. One other bit of good news is a chap in Welsh Wales, he's only ever found, he's a metal detectorist, he only ever found a silver coin before, but Idris Thomas, always hoping one day to strike it lucky. Finally, he got there, found a late Bronze Age gold bracelet, which has now been declared treasure. Now, it's believed to be about 3,000 years old. The bracelet was found to be just under 93% pure gold. Experts from Museum Wales, that's Brett Hammond and the CEO of Timeline Auctions, estimating its value to be between £15,000 and £20,000. An official value, though, has not yet been given. Now, Idris Thomas was scanning on local farmland belonging, curiously, to a local farmer. He'd only been doing it for about 20 minutes when the alarms started going off. Now, at a hearing in Carnarvon to establish whether it is actually treasure, the North West Wales Deputy Coroner. Coroner? Well, anyway, that's who they use. Sarah Riley describing the finding as absolutely stunning. Now, experts at the hearing said that the bracelet would have once belonged to a man or woman of high status within their farming community. Edwards previously said he'd always believed his land to have quite a unique feeling to it. There's no stamp or anything on it, but I suppose they hadn't started stamping gold at that time. How right he is. Well, bit of good news for somebody. For us, it's time to put the kettle on, I think. Now, the best music, that is our guarantee. And, of course, we do continue. We've got a few changes coming in, I think it's November, but nothing to worry about. Nothing to frighten the horses.

0: 1976, remembered with the Stylistics, and I Can't Help Falling in Love with You. Now, a 100-kilogram ram called Rambo, there really is one, has been rescued by firefighters in Somerset after managing to get himself firmly wedged inside a concrete pipe. Now, his owner says it seems he got into the pipe to escape the attention of ewes who were circling him in a ewe-like way. Firefighters using chimney rods, rope and a sheet to eventually slide him back out. What the ewes had to say about it, we've no idea. Now, a bat caused considerable chaos on the ScotRail service after flying around a carriage between Glasgow Central and, is it Garrick? I hope that's how you pronounce it. Now, a member of staff attempted to encourage the bat towards the exit using a flag before a passenger eventually helped guide the unexpected commuter off the train. Parents in America, now they've been sharing videos of a singing Halloween pumpkin. Only in America, eh? After discovering one of its songs contains some surprisingly grown-up innuendos. Now, the singing pumpkin is called Jabberin' Jack. Apparently looks like an ordinary animated family Halloween decoration, but one of the musical numbers has left some Americans wondering exactly who the intended audience is. They haven't actually shared the song with us, so it's a bit of a half story, that. We've got another bizarre one now. Mizuno, whose name I've probably mispronounced. It's a company who do clothes and shoes. They're apparently launching a pair of trainers inspired by bin bags. Now, it's a Japanese sportswear company. They've collaborated with a Danish label and using crumpled black materials influenced by urban textures, including including fog, dust and bin liners. The shoes going on sale tomorrow. Go on, I dare you. And Nintendo's GameCube celebrating its quarter century. The famous purple console launched in Japan back in September of 2001. Tiny discs and built-in carrying handle, making it an absolute winner. Now, despite it losing the sales battle to PlayStation, it has become a much-loved retro machine. Very much like us, to be honest. Now, an exhibition celebrating the stranger side of the London Underground. Now, this has been extended because of popular demand. Now, it's huge with eerie empty paintings of the Tube. Now, Jock McFadden, they're accompanied by recordings of trains, tunnels, creaks and grinding rails, which have all been collected by the former Pogues musician Jem Fenner. The things people do. It's independent local radio. It really is. It's Thursday morning and time for the sport.
1: Manchester United surrendered a 2-goal advantage in a 3-2 Carabao Cup collapse to Brighton. Boss Michael Carrick says he takes responsibility for the defeat. Brighton became the first side to overturn a 2-goal deficit at Old Trafford since 1976. Elsewhere, League Two side Fleetwood Town knocked out the Championship Sheffield United. It finished 1-0. Blades boss Chris Wilder says his side got what they deserved. Aston Villa also beat Coventry and Everton knocked out Wolves. In Scotland, Celtic head coach Martin O'Neill is optimistic for today's game despite the disappointment at the weekend.
2: Looking forward to it, really. The whole idea of trying to win the league is to get into European football. We were hoping that we might be in Champions League. That was a disappointment. But the Europa League is still very strong. I'd like to get off to a decent start if we could.
1: His side take on Ferencváros at Celtic Park. Kickoff is at 8 p.m. And Max Verstappen secured his first victory of the season in go-karting. The four-time F1 champion came from 101st to win at Silverstone in a special Max vs. 100 Red Bull stunt. He says it was one of his best wins yet.

classic Britpop. We like to be eclectic, if nothing else. Blur, Girls and Boys, 11 minutes away from 12. A quick reminder of some of the national newspapers today. The Times leading on Buckingham Palace's unusually direct response to claims made by Earl Spencer in his forthcoming book about the aftermath of Princess Diana's death. The palace saying that grief can cloud reason, affect judgment and colour memory. The Daily Mail also leading on claims from Earl Spencer that the then Prince Charles made a dismissive remark about Diana during disagreements over the arrangements for her funeral. The Guardian, now they're leading on leaked plans to put two prisoners into prefab cells originally designed for one, as prisons struggle with overcrowding. The proposals, we're told, could create a few hundred extra places, although the Ministry of Justice says that no firm decision has yet been taken. The Sun also leading on Buckingham Palace's response to Earl Spencer's new book, and the Daily Star and the Metro both focusing on Nicholas Brandram, the man arrested earlier this year in connection with the so-called Putney Pusher investigation. He's been found dead at his home in Chiswick. Police say that his death is unexpected, but not believed to be suspicious. Now, Brandram had been released under investigation and hadn't at that stage been charged over the incident back in 2017. Daily Mirror leading on the search for the missing three-year-old Noah Woods in Suffolk after the terrible news that a body had been found. Noah disappeared after becoming separated from a relative near to a playground, prompting a huge search involving emergency services and several hundred members of the public. Finally, Daily Express focusing on warnings that UK inflation could climb towards 4% next year, alongside criticism of the government's economic policy. Now, that's come from the Conservative leader, Kemi Badenoch. Inflation rose to 3.1% in August. Economists are still watching energy prices and the prospect of further pressure on household costs. Well, those are the national newspapers this morning. Andy Lloyd's Morning Show. Final look to the skies. Now rain clearing the southeast by midday today, leaving a mostly dry and sunny situation for the south this afternoon. Showers in the north being quite heavy with strong winds. A chance of gales across Scotland, temperatures around average for this time of year. Now, temperatures tonight fading along with the showers. Central and eastern areas having some clear spells. Further west and north, though, the showers will continue with longer periods of rain across west and northern Scotland. Staying quite breezy, but the gales will ease. And as we move into Friday, now rain moving into the west well throughout tomorrow morning. Many eastern and southeastern areas stay mostly dry, windy with possible coastal gales in the north and the northwest. Top temperatures then for this morning, highs of 18 for Plymouth, 20 in London. We've got 15 in Derry, 16 Aberdeen.

never been quite sure if they used to do line dancing before that song, and maybe that's why it was written, or maybe line dancing was developed because of it. Either way, I suppose that's the price you have to pay for playing David Bowie earlier. Billy Ray Cyrus, 1992, and Achy Breaky Heart. And that pretty much brings us to an end of our programme today. Thanks ever so much for being there. I'll be here in the hot seat tomorrow morning from 9. Join me if you possibly can. Whatever you're doing, have a lovely afternoon.

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0: Fun with Am and Davo and Aaron. And I'm going to say this, ever since we got finished with that whole stampede stuff, the parties and everything, I have just stayed chair locked since then. Thank you.
2: Very nice.
0: Thank you very much, everybody. I guess we have to run that one for another week now because we did a best of show on Tuesday, so we didn't come up
3: with
0: a new one.
3: So
0: we're going to run that till next Tuesday, okay? And then we'll come up with a new one.
1: Good plan.
0: Welcome to the show, everybody. I want to thank everybody who's tuned in to listen to the only radio crew whose Zoom call got completely derailed when someone said, "I thought your background was not virtual. Then why is your house on fire?" Whoa, you don't want to hear that. We're going to talk about other things you don't want to hear on Zoom calls throughout the show here, so stick around for it. What are we going to talk about? We got hot off the top news. We got a couple headlines we got to talk about, right? So we got the trivia reveal, the game show. Everybody gets to play along with us.
3: We sure do. And then my favorite thing for the week is modern Seinfeld.
0: I'm not sure if your favorite part of the week is doing the the actual modern Seinfeld.
3: Everyone knows exactly what's happening now. And then I'm going to update us on the Sex Pistols, Shania Twain, and Phil Collins for music. Yeah.
1: And then I'm going to tell you about a horrible mistake that God made.
3: Oh, that sounds like a joke, I guess.
0: That must be a joke, because that can't possibly happen.
1: And then after that, I want to talk to you about sometimes moments that break us actually build us.
3: That sounds very inspiring.
0: Yeah. Right?
3: And then I've got something that's going to ruin that. That's my DIY for the week, so stay tuned. I'm talking about painting the house while Dave was away.
1: Beautiful. Okay.
0: Mm-hmm. And then I got another really important thing. I think that I'm surprised we're doing it this late, though. Ways to stretch your family's vacation budget this summer.
3: There's vacation time left.
1: Is there vacation time to stretch?
0: Okay,
3: sure.
0: Well, we're going to find out. We're going to try to help people out, okay?
1: And then after that, I'm checking on traffic in a neighborhood garage sale.
3: Oh, cool.
1: It sounds like a huge event.
0: Nice. And then, of course, like usual, we've got a couple stories that we're going to share in the good news segment and the trivia preview. We got three questions we need to ask at the end of the show, but get ready. I know you guys are excited for it.
1: Oh, yeah.
0: Time for Hot Off the Top News.
1: Hot.
4: It's weird. The weird and wacky news.
0: Headline. Galore. What have we got? Another French museum, just like the Louvre.
1: Remember the Louvre?
0: It was a jewel robbery that happened. So we're going to talk about that. And then United Airlines comes up with early baggage drop-off. So
1: such a hassle.
0: Little pilot program they're starting. So we're going to talk about that. We're going to have a lot of fun and make sure you're back for it right here on Fun with Em and Davo and Aaron right after this.

0: Okay, gather around, everybody. We've got our headlines here. Our headlines on Fun with Am and Davo and Aaron. Now, we've got to get to them and tell you all about the French museum that got broken into. There's a jewel robbery. A lot more than just jewels, actually. So they were jewelry thieves that stole about $5 million worth of Art Nouveau pieces during an early morning break-in at France's Lalique Museum.
1: Ooh, Masta. La la. Sounds right. Fancy.
0: Yeah, sounds fancy. That's right. I thought you were going to say sounds fun.
1: No. Not
0: everything is fun, Aaron. Just our show. Masta suspects used sledgehammers to smash display cases before escaping with 27 items designed by René Lalique. The crystal, gold, and semi-precious stone jewelry cannot be melted down, which makes it difficult to sell. The thieves remain at large, and the museum will stay closed for several days

0: with an early morning flight can drop off their checked bags curbside at the terminal the night before. The advantage for United is it shifts the heavy morning demand on staff to a less hectic time of the day.
1: Okay.
0: The advantage to flyers is well, two trips to the airport instead of one.
1: Yeah. Or dealing with the crush of the late afternoon traffic at the airport.
0: Oh, yeah.
2: That's another gallon of gas to pay
1: for. Yeah.
0: How about not having your clothes or toiletries with you when you wake up in the morning? How about that?
1: Have a more small individual items for you to carry and manage as you make your way through the airport in the morning.
2: Or even more time to lose your baggage.
1: That's right.
0: Yeah. Or how about this one? More time for the handlers to steal stuff out of your suitcase.
1: Oh, hurts me hard. Yeah. Or this is the best airline idea since unassigned seating.
2: Oh, fun.
0: Oh, terrible. There you go. It made our headline news on Hot Off the Top News right here on Fun with Em and Dave on Air. And guess what?
2: What's up? We got
0: the trivia reveal coming up. So that reveal is going to be, you at home playing along with us. And we're going to answer those silly questions we've got next on Fun with Em and Dave on Air.

0: game show, it's time for the trivia reveal. But first, here's a word from our sponsor.
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2: Okay, we've got the trivia reveal now. We've got the three questions we're going to answer. Let's get right into it here. Anybody who's listening, you could play along. In number one, in a recent study, just over 75% of women under 24 years old said they do this. Just 4 years ago, 95% of women did it. What is it, Aaron? Do you have an idea what the women are doing?
3: How about alphabetize their snack cupboard?
2: Oh. Okay, like so by snack
3: all
2: name?
3: All in order.
2: Okay.
4: Make me one who doesn't do that.
2: Okay, and then Amanda, what have you got for this one?
4: I said make their date pay on the first date.
3: Oh,
2: okay.
4: Less women are maybe requiring that.
2: Yeah, okay. I said the women just aren't going clubbing anymore like they used to.
3: It's now, true.
2: It's all craft beers and pubs.
4: That is true, yeah. For
2: boring.
4: Sure.
2: The actual answer is shave their armpits.
4: Oh.
3: So,
2: yeah, I dated a woman once. Okay, we're going to move on to the next one here. Number two, recent data found that close to 20% of women have done this to make themselves look better. What is it? Aaron, what do you think it is?
3: How about standing beside their short friends in every photo?
4: Okay.
2: That makes them look a little bit better.
4: Yeah, absolutely.
2: I agree. And then Amanda, you've got an answer for this, don't you?
4: I said got a promotion at work.
2: Yeah. How does that make them look better?
4: Well, they're more successful, more money, more smart.
2: They just glow more?
4: Yeah,
2: is that what happens?
4: That's right.
3: Brag more.
2: Okay. I said covered their entire body with tattoos.
4: Ooh, that could be.
2: That's what's happening nowadays. And the actual answer is getting a nose piercing.
4: Oh, I'm not a fan of the nose piercing, actually.
2: Oh, I thought you were going to say you want to get one.
4: No, no way.
2: I don't think so. Okay, how about this one here? Number three, in a recent survey, 20% of women said they refused to do this without makeup on.
3: Directly at the self-checkout camera.
4: That's pretty good.
2: At the grocery store?
4: Yeah.
2: Okay.
4: Mine's Amanda? The same. Go to the grocery store.
2: Oh,
4: you run into people. Yeah.
2: Do you guys get
4: I'm
2: a ding-ding?
4: About the cameras.
2: Do you guys get a ding ding?
4: I don't know.
2: That?
4: Is it the right answer?
2: It's not the right answer, but you guys picked the same, basically the same thing.
3: We're both
2: the
3: disc.
2: Okay. I said go on a first date. So definitely will not go without makeup on a first date, right?
4: 20% though, I think
2: 20%?
4: That's higher.
2: You think so?
4: Okay. Yeah.
2: Well, the actual answer is just answer the door.
4: Oh, really? Oh,
2: I don't think anybody answers the door anymore, though.
4: No,
2: so
4: that's true.
2: I don't have to worry about that. Okay, well, those are your answers. Those are your questions. We have more coming up at the end of the show. Make sure you stick around for those. And now, we're going to hand it over to Amanda because...
4: it's time for Modern Seinfeld.
3: Oh, I love how you sound.

0: It was hot, so we went out on an inflatable. 1 minute we could see our friends on the beach, and the next we were drifting out to sea. Then Sophie started to panic. But you didn't. You dialed 999 and asked for the Coast Guard.
1: Coast Guard.
2: Grab my hand!
0: And we just want to say, whoever you are, thank you.
3: In an emergency at the coast, call 999 and ask for the Coast Guard.
4: Hello, I'm Lazy Bee.
5: Hello.
4: Hello.
5: Hello.
4: Hello.
5: I'm making myself laugh here.
4: Hello.
5: Yeah.
4: Hello, I'm Lazy Bee. 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

0: Oh, I love it. I love it. Mm-hmm. Now it's time for Amanda to take over on Fun with Em and Dave O and Aaron. We are now going to have you do. Now, do you want to do your own jingle on this? Your
1: I
0: own
1: like theme it. Show? I don't know why we haven't switched it over to my jingle.
0: I don't know either. Maybe a little comparison would be good. Let's sure. hear yours first.
1: Burp, beep, beep, burp, burp, burp.
2: Okay, yada, yada.
0: Now let's hear the actual one and see if it's any better than that. This is Modern Seinfeld. I don't know, maybe Amanda's is better. Maybe we should change it up here a little bit. But we've got Modern Seinfeld. So what would happen, Amanda, if Seinfeld existed on our television sets today?
1: Okay, here's one. Jerry dates a girl who likes to Uber short distance places that she can easily walk to.
0: Yep.
1: Elaine starts attending a paint and sip class as a way to make new girlfriends, but ultimately starts to realize she's only going for the good wine.
0: Yeah, smart.
1: George gets a Murphy bed so he has more space in his apartment, but struggles to pull it down when he's about to get it on.
2: Love it.
1: He's doing that little jump. Right. And Kramer starts a company that turns ebooks into paper books.
0: Oh, really?
1: Yeah.
0: Full circle, isn't it? Okay.
1: Okay, here's another one. Jerry confronts a restaurant pianist whose loud playing disrupts dinner conversations, saying, "It's not about you." Elaine dates a guy who gets tattoos on impulse and puts little to no thought in when he decides to get one.
0: Okay.
1: George dates a podiatrist who loves feet, but always asks George to leave his socks on when they're intimate.
0: Really?
1: Oh. And Kramer develops a dating app for lefties where swiping left means you like the person.
0: Oh, that's going to screw everything up.
1: That's right.
0: You are not going to meet some nice people now. You're going, wait a second, I didn't sign up for this.
1: I said no,
0: Okay. There you go. That's the Modern Seinfeld, what we see today. And next, what have we got coming up? Well, Amanda's back in charge, and she's doing what, Amanda?
1: The Daily Music News. Come on back for it.
2: Drop those beats.

0: So much to talk about on Fun with Am and Dave on Aaron today.
1: Let's talk.
0: We haven't even had a chance to talk about the theme of the show, which is things that you don't want to hear on Zoom calls. We haven't even been able to talk about it. We'll talk about it in the next segment, okay? Next segment, we'll talk about it. Right now, we have to hand it over to Amanda because she's got lots to tell us that's going on in the daily music news. So tell us what's happening
2: I sure do. So the Sex Pistols are celebrating the 30th anniversary of their reunion with a special vinyl reissue of Filthy Lucre Live.
0: Okay.
2: Recorded during the band's 1996 comeback show at London's Finsbury Park, it captures the original lineup performing classics like Anarchy in the UK, Save the Queen, nearly two decades after their infamous breakup.
0: Was it that famous? Because I don't remember it.
2: Shania Twain on Friday, she dropped the song Faded Blue Jeans.
1: Oh, yeah,
2: she did. Features, wait for it, Josh Homme of Queens of the Stone Age.
0: Very cool.
2: Yeah, the song is a final preview of her forthcoming album, Little Miss Twain, out July 24th. She says the guitar-driven anthem was inspired by one of her teenage relationships.
0: Oh, nice.
1: She's cool.
2: Yep, Phil Collins is returning to the songwriting conversation with an appearance on this week's episode of the Soda Jerker on Songwriting podcast.
0: Now I know that podcast. Yeah. I've never heard of it before. Okay.
2: This comes during a major year for the 75-year-old, who will be inducted into the Rock and Roll Hall of Fame as a solo artist in November.
0: I might cry.
2: Will be his second induction following Genesis's enshrinement in 2010.
0: I might cry.
2: Okay.
0: I might cry.
1: Oh, here's a tissue.
2: Should we go to a break?
0: I think we need to go to Cleveland.
2: Oh, yeah.
0: We need to go to Cleveland.
2: We've been to Cleveland. It's very cool there.
0: That's an awesome place. Oh, my goodness. It's so cool to be. You know, every time I hear about people being inducted into the Rock and Roll Hall of Fame and I think about our trip to the Rock and Roll Hall of Fame, I just want to go back and see some of those inductions.
2: It's so cool.
0: Especially for this one, because this would have been a bucket list concert for me to go to. Phil Collins.
2: Yeah.
0: Couldn't make it. Obviously, Phil Collins in his condition, not touring anymore, not performing anymore. So this is amazing, and I'm really happy to hear this. Thank you very much, Amanda. There's your daily music news, and get ready, because we're going to have Aaron come back, and he's going to do his...
1: Joke of the day, laughter coming up.
0: That's right. And we're also going to talk about the theme, too. Those things you don't want to hear on a Zoom call. That's coming up next, too, on Fun with Am and Dave on Aaron.

0: Welcome back. It's the Thursday show right here on Fun with Em and Dave on Aaron. It's also the Thursday edition of Aaron's Joke of the Day.
1: We are also
0: going to talk about those things that you never want to hear on a Zoom call. The reason I brought this up is because I've got a Zoom call interview happening tomorrow.
2: Oh.
0: They want to talk to me about, because of the fact that, you know, I'm a big guy.
2: Yeah.
0: I've got I've got a long gray beard.
2: Uh-huh.
0: I'm kind of jolly.
2: Sure.
0: So guess what they want to talk to me about? What kind of things do we not want to hear while I'm on that Zoom call?
2: Oh.
0: You know, saying something and go, oh, I thought I was muted.
2: Yeah,
0: I'm sorry.
2: See that happening.
0: Sorry.
2: Yeah.
0: Hey, who's breathing into the microphone, by the way?
2: Oh, man. I hate it when people are like, oh, can you see my screen now?
1: How about I didn't know the camera was on?
2: That's a bad one.
0: Were you standing up with no pants again, Aaron?
1: I know. I forgot my boxers.
2: I've been in that meeting.
0: Bring the camera up a little bit.
1: Awkward.
0: Okay. Well, leave that for maybe an embarrassing moment for next week. Right now, it's time for Aaron to do his
1: joke of the day.
0: Okay. It's a Thursday joke, Aaron, so it better be good. Let's find out. What do you got today?
1: In surgery for a heart attack, a middle-aged woman has a vision of God by her bedside.
0: Okay.
1: Will I die, she asks.
0: Mm-hmm.
1: God says, no, you have 30 more years to live.
0: Oh, nice.
2: Okay.
1: With 30 more years to look forward to, she decides to make the best of it.
0: Okay.
2: Yeah.
1: Since she's in the hospital, she gets her breast implants, liposuction, tummy tuck, hair transplant.
0: Oh, geez.
1: And collagen injections in her lips. She looks great.
0: Okay.
1: She exits the hospital with a swagger, crosses the street, and is immediately hit by an ambulance and killed.
0: Oh, no.
1: Up in heaven, she sees God. You said I had 30 more years to live, she complains.
0: Yeah.
1: That's true, God said. So what happened, she asks.
0: Yeah.

0: God shrugs his shoulders. I didn't recognize you.
1: Honest mistake, really.
2: You know, mistaken identity.
1: You should have been more clear.
3: You know what? I'm confused by this because I thought God always checked the photo on your license.
1: I thought we had barcodes that he had.
3: Well, however he's doing it, he's doing it wrong. So that's a good joke. I like that one. Thank you very much, Aaron. Guess what? After the joke of the day, which actually was a Thursday type joke, I think we're going to get Aaron to come back, but we're going to get a little bit more serious this time.
0: Oh, we got to put our pants on.
3: Well, yes. You should have your pants on, Aaron, but I think we're also going to get you to kind of explain to people, you know, you've been through some trials and tribulations in your life, and I think you've learned a lot from it. So this has inspired what, Aaron?
0: Aaron's inspirational moment. Come on back.
3: It's coming up next.

Welcome back to Fun with Adam and Dave and Aaron. I'm Aaron, and I have a story. When I was 25, I was in a life-threatening car accident when somebody T-boned me. I was in a coma for 2 months, suffered permanent brain damage, along with already having dyslexia. Now, many years later, I'm inspiring people through laughter and inspirational stories. Thanks for joining me for Aaron's Inspirational Moments. Here's one of those stories. Your death will likely come on an ordinary day, right in the middle of unfinished plans. There will be a last conversation you ever have, and you won't even know it is the last. A last hug, a last sunset, a last laugh with someone you love. There probably won't be dramatic music or a big farewell. It's just an ordinary moment. At first, it sounds sad, but the more I thought about it, the more I realized it's actually a beautiful reminder. None of us know which moment will become our last. So don't wait for the perfect time to tell someone you love them. Don't put off making a phone call. Use the good china today. Don't save your kindness for tomorrow. Don't let little arguments steal your time. You'll never get back. So today, hug a little tighter, laugh a little louder, forgive a little quicker, and let the people in your life know they matter. Because while we can't choose how many sunsets we'll see, we can choose to truly notice the ones that are in front of us today. I'm Aaron, and that's your moment of inspiration. Remember, living is worth the cost. Survive your best life. Thanks for joining me for Aaron's Inspirational Moment. I look forward to sharing another moment next week. Now stay tuned for more fun with Adam and Dave and me, Aaron.

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0: Fun with Am and Davo and Aaron. And now we're going to hand it over to Amanda. I had a thought about this, though. I think that today you're doing what again?
2: DIY.
0: Are you sure it's DIY?
2: Yeah.
0: Or is it DSDI?
2: I don't know what that means. You're making up stuff.
0: I think it's DSDI. I think it's Dave Should Do It. I think that's what this instead of.
2: You keep saying
0: yourself,
2: that, but yeah. I don't see you doing any of these things. So.
0: As long as the listeners believe everything I say, that's all I care about.
2: I think they know the truth.
1: Okay, all an illusion.
0: I guess it's DIY day for Amanda in this segment we like to call
1: Mandatainment.
0: What do I have to do?
2: All right,
0: what do
2: I have to do? You don't have to do anything. You were out of town.
0: Oh, good.
2: Okay, so you were out of town, and I thought, I might as well get something done and paint the house. It needs to be done.
0: Right.
2: Yeah,
0: that's
2: and
0: right.
2: I thought, great, perfect time. You'll be gone a few days. Mm-hmm. I'll surprise you by painting the outside of the house.
0: Yeah, there's a punchline to this. I'm not going to reveal.
2: No touching up spots. Just paint it. And so I've never painted a house before, but how hard could it be, really? I mean, it's basically just coloring on a much larger object.
0: Yeah.
2: So I made a plan. I'll get up early, have a coffee, buy the paint, tape everything off.
0: Have another coffee.
2: Roll the first coat, and then I'd halfway be done before lunch.
0: Yeah.
2: I can only have one coffee a day, so that's not true.
0: Okay.
2: I even watched a couple YouTube videos. Every painter on there said the exact same thing. Mm-hmm. Preparation is everything.
0: Okay.
2: Perfect.
0: Yeah.
2: I prepared.
0: Yes.
2: I made my coffee. I found an old pair of painting clothes that took me a little while. And then I got a little bit distracted because I started cleaning up something else. Mm-hmm. And then there was all these stuff on the floor. So anyway, I looked at paint colors for a while online, checked the weather twice. Then I thought I should probably wait until the morning dew dries. Like I got up early, right? So I sat on the couch for a little while, and then I thought, well, it's getting pretty close to lunch, so I can't start now. I should probably eat. And then the sun looked a little bit too bright. Late afternoon, it got pretty windy, so I couldn't do it then.
0: Yeah.
2: I figured tomorrow is a good day to do it.
0: Okay.
2: The forecast, it kind of said 10% chance of rain. I couldn't take the chance. So I stayed in bed, and by the time you came home...
0: Okay, you weren't chair locked?
1: Again!
2: Yay!
0: Thought you might be, but okay.
2: So then by the time you came home, you were gone, 10 days?
0: Yeah.
2: I became an expert on exterior paint finishes, roller naps, ladder safety, and drying times of the premium acrylic latex. Had I actually painted anything? No.
0: But I
2: mentally painted the entire house at least 6 times, and I'm really prepared the next time you might go away for 10 days.
0: or it becomes a DSDI situation. DIY situation.
2: Yeah. Well, let's just say every DIY project starts with good intentions, and sometimes that's where it ends.
1: Amen. Mm-hmm.
0: That's right. Well, thank you very much for that entertainment on Mandatainment today. And guess what? We are going to take a little bit of a break, and when we get back, we got some random funny things to talk about. Amanda and I are kind of disagreeing on this. She says there's a lot more vacation time left in the summer.
2: Yeah.
0: I say we should have given everybody this advice at the beginning of the summer, so maybe a couple months ago,
1: There's lots left.
0: We'll find out what the advice is, but tune in if you need to stretch that vacation budget, because we are going to give you some ideas on how you can do that on Fun with Am and Dave O'Naren right after this.

0: back. This is Fun with Am and Davo and Aaron.
1: Find your spark.
2: Ooh.
3: Oh, that's a good one.
2: Yeah. Stay away from dry grass.
1: And don't touch hot things.
3: What is this turning into right now?
2: Golly.
3: It's supposed to be random funny things that we like to talk about. We're going to figure out ways to stretch that family's vacation budget this summer. Amanda thinks you still have lots of time to implement some of these, so let's find out what they are, starting with, start referring to your tool shed as the quote-unquote summer house.
2: Oh, I like that idea.
3: Yeah. Actually, not a bad idea at all. Okay, Amanda, have you got another idea how you can stretch that vacation budget?
2: Tell the family you're doing Europe this year and then spend the day eating at IKEA.
1: Oh, beautiful.
3: That's true. Yeah. You could actually do many. There's many pubs of different cultures that
1: Absolutely.
3: You could do. You could be going to you could travel the world all in one city. Okay, how about this next way to stretch your family budget there, Aaron?
1: How about take the kids to the car wash and tell them all it's Disney's latest attraction.
3: Okay, what's it called?
1: The Land of the Really Shiny SUVs.
2: Oh, I could do that.
3: Okay, or save hundreds on camping gear by calling the power outage at home glamping.
2: Oh, yes. Smart.
3: So beautiful. We have a power outage. Yeah. Okay. And then, Amanda, you've got another one.
2: When taking a car trip, keep freezer bags in the glove compartment in case you hit a deer.
1: Ooh.
2: I don't like that. Well,
3: that's
2: nope.
3: Morbid. Okay. Aaron, have you got another one that's not so morbid?
1: Take the kids to your new backyard attraction, the Garden Slug Petting Zoo.
3: I'm sorry, I'm trying to imagine that. It'd be so much fun playing with those slugs. Amanda, you got another one here, don't you? Oh, no, wait. I want to do this one.
2: Okay.
3: I want to do it. Save money at Hertz with the right tools. Any rental car can be a convertible.
1: Oh, it's true.
2: That's not good.
3: My
2: we
3: kind
2: do
3: of
2: not
3: thing.
2: Endorse that recommendation.
3: Right. Now I'll let Amanda do this next one.
2: Visit your local landfill and call it Mount Recycle National Park.
1: Oh, yeah.
3: That's a good idea. Okay. And then, Aaron, have you got another way they can stretch that family budget?
1: Yeah, skip the expensive water park. Mm-hmm. Simply turn on the sprinkler and charge kids $12 a hot dog.
2: Oh, yeah.
3: Reverse that whole thing.
1: Absolutely.
3: Then you go to a really expensive vacation.
2: Yeah.
3: Okay, let's finish it off with this one. How about go for a really long drive and wait for the kids to fall asleep?
2: Yeah.
3: After they wake up, tell them they slept right through their Grand Canyon.
1: Oh, missed it. Kids, come on.
3: Why weren't you awake? I wasn't paying attention. That's it. There's ways to stretch that family vacation budget. And I believe it's a little bit late, but Amanda thinks that you got lots of time. So use that piece of advice that I've given you, okay? And then we're going to move on here. I guess, Aaron, you're taking to the sky now.
1: Oh, I got to get to the chopper.
3: Just like every week, he's got to get to the chopper and he's got to do his
1: traffic report.
3: Yeah, the helicopter traffic report is coming up next on Fun with Am and Dave and Aaron.

0: Welcome back to Fun with Ammon, Davo, and Aaron. And guess what? It's time for the Eye in the Sky. It's time for the Airhead Traffic Report. Let's pass it over to Airhead.
1: Good day, Airhead here from Chopper 533, where we discovered the neighborhood's greatest garage sale. And apparently the entire province got the memo. Traffic is currently jammed because nobody can decide whether they're commuting to work or bargaining over a waffle maker for $3. From up here, it looks like every house has thrown up onto the streets. I just watched two people arm wrestle over a lava lamp, probably hasn't worked since 1987. The biggest traffic backup is at the corner where one family is selling 4,000 VHS tapes, six mystery boxes labeled probably Christmas stuff, and a treadmill that's only been used once as a clothes rack. We've got shoppers making illegal U-turns after spotting a sign that says everything must go. One driver abandoned his vehicle in the middle of the road because someone yelled, "Vintage fishing gear!" Emergency crews are asking people to stop testing recliners in the middle of intersections. Apparently, if you fall asleep in one, it becomes a parking violation. There's also a bidding war over a box marked random cords. Nobody knows what they belong to. But somehow everyone is convinced they need them. And George, my pilot, just circled back because he spotted a barbecue selling for $10. We've been hovering over it for 15 minutes now while he tries to negotiate through a loudspeaker. So if you're heading this way, bring extra change and remember, one person's junk is another person's reason to cause 6 kilometer traffic jam. This is Airhead reporting to Chopper 533, sending it back to you in the studio. I'll be back after we pick up this barbecue for George, and I've spotted something for my garden.
0: Thank you very much, Airhead, and that was the traffic report. Thanks for tuning in here. We've got more coming up on Fun with Ammon, Davo, and Aaron in just a little bit, so stick around.

0: Welcome back to the show, everybody. This is Fun with Am and Davo and Aaron.
1: Yay!
0: And we've got now the good news segment. We really feel good about this. And whenever we have the good news segment, we have to have this.
2: Kindly deeds done for free. Kindly deeds
3: done for free.
0: Excellent. That makes me feel better about reading the good news. So let's find out what we've got here today. Three stories. And the first one, researchers have made a breakthrough that could one day help restore vision by using lab-grown stem cells to rebuild damaged blood vessels in the retina.
1: Remarkable.
0: Yeah, the work is still in the research stage, but scientists are hopeful that this could one day prevent or reverse vision loss.
1: Wow.
0: Then we got number two here, an 11-year-old boy from Kentucky jumped into action after spotting an unconscious man at the bottom of an apartment pool.
1: Oh, what a hero.
0: Yeah, his name is Avery Woolery, and when he saw the man, he dove underwater and pulled him to the surface.
1: Wow,
0: an 11-year-old?
1: Yeah.
4: That's incredible.
0: An unconscious man to the surface? That's unbelievable. This allows others to begin CPR and call 911. The man was taken to the hospital in serious condition, but Avery gave him a chance at survival. His dad said he was proud of his son's courage and willingness to help. Number three, finally, we've got a Picasso portrait valued at $14 million.
1: Wow.
0: Has been recovered after police discovered it during a raid of suspected drug traffickers near Paris.
1: Wow.
0: I have a feeling that
4: chief
0: security officer from the Louvre
5: was a part of this too.
0: Yeah. The painting shows Marie Therese Walter, Picasso's longtime muse and one of the most important figures in his artistic career. Authorities say the artwork was probably stolen from a storage facility in Paris by a security guard who had no idea how to sell it. So there you go. Those are the stories we've got for the good news segment. We're now going to take a little bit of a break. When we get back, we've got three questions to ask you. That's going to be on the trivia reveal tomorrow. So stick around for the trivia preview coming up right after this.

0: How does it feel when you stop smoking?
1: Brilliant, I finally quit.
2: It feels good.
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0: Hey, everybody, this is Fun with Amandevo and Aaron, and we have the questions for the trivia reveal that are happening on Friday's show. So make sure you take a listen and then come up with your own answers. Let's start with these questions here.
1: All right. Number one, according to Reader's Digest, if you want to keep mosquitoes away from you this summer, don't do this. What is it?
0: And number two, people do this more in the summer, more women than men, and it's not good for you. What is that?
2: And finally, number three, between Memorial Day and Labor Day, this will happen more than 800 times every second. What is it?
0: Yeah, those are the questions that we're going to have on Friday's show.
1: All right.
0: Make sure you tune in, and we're going to have fun on Fun with Amandevo and Aaron tomorrow. It's in the name. Check it out.

0: It's Thursday. My beautiful bride here at my side. Hello, Heidi. How you doing?
1: I'm great. How are you?
0: I also am great. And I'm excited for my Dear John letter today. This actually reminds me of a couple of people in our life, by the way. This person's mother, this assigned sad son. So this guy's mother, her dog is like really, really, really rough. And the mom won't let this dog go.
1: Aww.
0: And he's like, this dog should have been gone years ago.
1: Right.
0: And the dog is blind and the dog is deaf and the dog is struggling.
1: Aww.
0: So he's trying to find out, what can I do to convince my mom to let this dog pass away?
1: Right.
0: Anyway, you can chime in with your advice at facebook.com/John and Heidi Show.

0: Time now for today's reason to party. Here's my beautiful bride, Heidi Small. What you got for me, Heidi?
1: Well, today is Country Music Day.
0: Okay.
1: And I found a list of 10 country music-inspired cocktails.
0: Oh, nice.
1: And it features things like Midland Tropical Cowboy, Miranda Lambert's Randa Rita, and Little Big Town's Beer Rita. So there's all sorts of them on there that you can
0: choose
1: from.
0: Well, you can pick your own poison there. I do have a link to those drinks in the show notes for today at johnandheidishow.com.

0: Now, surveys and studies and such, instead of making another list of things you'd want to accomplish or tasks you'd want to complete, try creating a reverse bucket list. That's a record of what you've already achieved. A psychiatrist and author by the name of Dr. Sue Varma suggests asking yourself what you are grateful for and which goals you've already checked off that bucket list. By looking back at your accomplishments, you can shift your focus away from what's unfinished towards how far you've already come.
1: I like that idea.
0: It can also serve as a useful reminder of what you are capable of tackling, and you can tackle challenges and achieve far more than you probably give yourself credit for. Sometimes a little bit of perspective is all it takes to appreciate all the progress you've made. I like that.
1: I do too.
0: I do look back at some of the things that we've been able to accomplish and I go, I couldn't have done that on my own. I only did that because God has blessed me.
1: Yep.
0: I mean, I'm not talented enough to do so many of the things. But I'm like, thank you, Lord, for so many blessings in my life.
1: 100%.
0: So I think that's really cool. I've got that in the show notes for today at johnandheidishow.com.

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1: Did you know that over a year, on average, us kids tromp through a whopping 19 bags of sugar? It's in everyday food and drinks. We may look fine on the outside, but too much sugar can lead to harmful fat on the inside that we can't see. This can cause serious diseases as we grow older, like type 2 diabetes, some cancers, and heart disease. 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
0: From the beating heart of Bourneville, Birmingham. We're not big, but we're perfectly well formed. We are Lazy Gold.

0: Now, big screen, little screen, Now You See Me franchise is bringing its signature movie magic to New York this holiday season with Now You See Me Live. It's a stage illusion spectacular inspired by the blockbuster film and now blockbuster film series. So I think that's kind of cool. It's going to start performing with performances starting November the 11th. Okay. And there's going to be 8 weeks of that. So I think I said most of that right, at least some of it. Domestic ticket pre-sales for Avenger Doomsday have crossed the $50 million mark.
1: Whoa.
0: And we're still about 3 months before it even gets to the theaters.
1: Whoa.
0: These are pre-sales.
1: That's
0: so people,
1: insane.
0: People were saying, I want to go to the movies in December. Yeah, that's when they finally hit theaters.
1: Wow.
0: But there's already $50 million in pre-sales. Is that wild?
1: That I have never heard of that
0: before.
1: Yeah,
0: the July trailer, as soon as the trailer hit in July, that's when they started selling Avenger Doomsday tickets. And apparently, this is like making history. This has never happened before. A second biggest movie trailer launch of all time, but the pre-sales is like off the charts crazy. Big screen, little screen on the John and Heidi Show. It's 2026. 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

0: Heidi, did you know the tiny goldcrest is one of Europe's smallest birds, weighing less than what a 1 pound coin weighs?
1: Aww.
0: Yeah. Despite its size, though, it can migrate hundreds of kilometers during the changing season.
1: Oh.
0: So
1: I would like to see that. I'm gonna
0: I would
1: to
0: like
1: look
0: to
1: that
0: see
1: up.
0: That as well. We'll have to go on vacation. So you book something. All right.
1: Okay.
0: We don't know
1: you don't
0: everything.
1: Have to twist my arm.
0: We don't know everything, but now we know this.

0: Time now for the joke of the day with my beautiful bride, Heidi Small. What do you have for me there, Heidi?
1: What do you call a can opener that doesn't work?
0: I don't know.
1: Can't opener.
0: A can't opener.
1: Want to hear a joke about paper?
0: I do.
1: Never mind. It's terrible.
0: Terrible. All right. Couple of groaners there today. Thank you, Heidi. That is your joke.
1: Yes, they are. They're just awful.
0: That is your joke of the day on the John and Heidi Show. 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

0: Time now for the scoop of the day. The Grip Girl is turning women's overloaded hands into an internet competition, and men are struggling to keep up. This bizarre viral trend involves carrying an absurd assortment of phones and keys and drinks and sunglasses and other essentials in one hand rather than reaching for a bag, as women sometimes tend to do. Women are now challenging boyfriends and husbands to replicate their impressive juggling tactics. Spoiler alert, the guys can't do it. Brands are also jumping on the trend, sneaking their own products into somebody's already overloaded grasp. One Instagram account documented the phenomenon, and it has nearly 500,000 followers.
1: I do that all the time. Yeah.
0: Proving that sometimes the internet's greatest discovery is something that women have been doing forever. So when are you going to do this for me when I carry all the groceries in one single hand?
1: Are you kidding?
0: I do.
1: You do not. Well, how often are you with me when I get groceries?
0: I haven't lately, but back in the day, I think you quit taking me because you're like, you're going to drop something. You can do it in more than one trip. I'm like, I can do it all in one trip. And modern technology has made our lives easier, but it also brings the pressure to be available 24/7. If you find it tough to cope with the quick back and forth of constantly receiving messages through things like iMessage or WhatsApp, you can try a recently released app that aims to slow the rate at which you talk to friends and family and acquaintances, like the olden days when people communicated via carrier pigeons. So apparently they have apps that will make it harder for you to communicate, and they're doing that on purpose. I'm not interested. That is your scoop of the day on the John and Heidi Show.

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0: Time now for Dear John Letters.
1: I'm going to read this letter, and I'm instantly thinking of my brother Jason and his wife and their dog that they have now, and then another dog they had another time. When I'm reading this letter, can't help but think of these two. All right, here we go. Dear John, my mother's dog is getting super old, and I think she needs to let this dog go to heaven. She's paid thousands of dollars to keep this dog alive for about 3 years longer than God had planned. The dog was old then. And was on his deathbed. My mother took him in for surgery that cost more than her car.
2: Ooh.
1: The dog is blind. The dog is deaf. The dog cannot chew food properly. My mother has been keeping this dog alive with willpower and a credit card. How do I get her to do the right thing and let this dog go? Last year, she said she was going to wait until after Christmas, but I didn't realize which Christmas she was talking about. Apparently, 2029. My brother and I agree that it's time to intervene. I want my mother to be on board with this decision, though. What do we do? Signed, sad son. This is a tough one because, you know, I'm a fan of our dogs. I love our dogs dearly, but I also can tell you I wouldn't want them to be in pain. Right. And if this dog is deaf and blind and has all kinds of other stuff going on, maybe it is time for
2: chew food.
1: Yeah.
2: It would be most humane to let it go. And if she's going in debt for.
1: Yeah, that's the thing.
2: That's a problem.
1: Because he says willpower and a credit card. So yeah. It's not like she's, you know, throwing cash that she has. Right. She's charging to keep this dog alive. So here's one of the things that I would do is I would talk to your mom about, and I don't know, it doesn't say on here how close you live to mom, if you guys live close or if you're far, far away. If she's keeping this dog alive because other people, like people, are not in her life and coming by to see her, maybe one of the things you could do is say, hey, we want to come and visit more often. Or maybe, and I'm not going to say that you get her a different dog because you're like, you know, nothing that she can do is going to replace the dog that she has. I understand that. But I would say, you know, make sure that you're doing something to kind of give her stuff to do, whether it's hanging out with you or if that's not possible, you know, for her to be involved in something, because it kind of feels like right now her hobby is keeping a dog alive. Doesn't it sound like that's what's going on?
2: Yeah.
1: This is a tough decision because I know when I was growing up, we were a dog family, and every once in a while we'd have cats. And I remember we had a cat and dogs at the same time for a while as well. That was always kind of wonky because they would usually get along, but not always. But it's tough to say goodbye to a pet, whether
2: it's really
1: a dog
2: difficult.
1: Or a cat, whatever.
2: Very difficult.
1: And, you know, this is a difficult thing. So at the end of the day, it is your mother's decision. But it sounds like, you know, you had this discussion last year and she was saying, well, I want to wait till after Christmas. Maybe have the conversation.
2: Maybe just remind her that it's after Christmas.
1: Say, Mom, it's after Christmas. That was a year ago. And I don't know how much more she's dumped into keeping this dog on life support since then. But the dog's quality of life can't be that great. If the dog is blind and the dog is deaf and the dog can barely eat, because it says it can't chew food properly. So at a certain point, you would think that somebody in that system that's taking the money to keep this thing alive would have said, maybe you shouldn't do this anymore. But everybody's different on that. So again, when it comes right down to it, I would say you and your brother need to sit down with your mom and have a conversation. And I would not wait till Christmas. Because, again, the longer you wait, the longer she's going to keep kicking this can down the road. So if you would like to chime in with some advice for Sad Son, you can do that on our Facebook page, facebook.com/John and Heidi Show. We've got two little dogs right now, and we had a couple of dogs that I had never done the whole, you know, planning the end. I'd never done that before. That was the toughest thing we have ever done.
2: Yeah.
1: And I never want to do that again. I don't ever want to do that again. But it was at the time with two dogs that were in pain and they were ready to go. You know, that's how we did that. And it was hard.
2: Mm-hmm.
1: It was so hard. So I can understand where your mom is because she's like, that's not up to me. That's up to God. And you go, yeah, God had a plan 3 years ago, Mom. You've been keeping this dog alive.
2: Keeping it alive.
1: So, again, I don't know what the answer is. And I think this is one of those things where there's more than one right answer. But if you have some advice that might help Sad Son and maybe even a story that could help Mom realize that this is the right decision now, you can chime in with your advice at facebook.com/John and Heidi Show. 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

0: Time now for the movie quote of the day. Don't think you're going to get this one either. 2007. There's been a couple lately that I'm like, I don't know. This one, the greater good. That's the quote.
1: Oh, I have no clue.
0: It's called Hot Fuzz. The villagers apparently said that. Villagers said, the greater good, the greater good, the greater good.
1: I have not seen that either.
0: We have not seen. Apparently, we're getting into some stuff here that we've not seen.
1: Right.
0: So,
1: well,
0: there's been a few.
1: I kind of got stuck in the 80s and 90s.
0: Oh, yeah,
1: so
0: yeah, yeah. This was
1: I watched those over and over again. You get into the newer stuff.
0: I've noticed. Yeah, that is your movie quote of the day on the John and Heidi Show.

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Then, a generous helping of 60s hits. 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

0: Time now for News to Me as we head to the News to Me news desk with Heidi Small.
1: I have some more state questions for you.
0: I like these.
1: Which state does not have a woman on its state Supreme Court?
0: I don't know.
2: South Carolina.
0: No kidding. Okay. Good to know.
1: Which state does not have an official song?
0: Alabama.
1: New Jersey. But I did not know that we had a state song. So
0: yeah, apparently they're everywhere.
1: Apparently
0: else.
1: It's a thing.
0: Yeah.
1: What state does not have a no texting while driving law?
0: Arizona.
1: Montana.
0: Oh, okay. Yeah, they also let you drive as fast as you want.
1: Yeah. So. Which one does not have a refugee resettlement program?
0: Idaho.
1: Wyoming.
0: Oh, man, I was kind of close.
1: What state does not have an Amtrak station?
0: South Dakota.
1: That's right. South Dakota.
0: My home state. I knew that.
1: And what state is the only state without salaried lawmakers?
0: Oh, wow. I'm going to say Utah.
1: New Mexico.
0: Okay.
1: The state legislature is all volunteer. They earn a per diem.
0: Oh, there you go.
1: I would like to see that implemented
0: everywhere.
1: It's a
0: everywhere. Good idea. It's very kind of a, yeah. a neat idea there. There
1: you go. For all politicians, all across the board. You,
0: there you go.
1: Don't earn any money unless you're working.
0: There
1: period.
0: You go. Yeah.
1: Anyway, that's news to me.
0: And it's also news to

0: Broadcasting from Bourneville, Birmingham. This is Lazy Gold.
1: Attack warning sounds like. This is the sound.

0: Fun fact for you, Heidi.
1: What's that, John?
0: Until the 1850s, umbrellas were only used by women. That's kind of cool. Didn't know that.
1: I still don't use umbrellas.
0: Yeah. Well, and you are a woman. So there you
1: I
0: go.
1: Am.
0: Fun fact for you, Heidi.
1: What's that, John?
0: If you're like most people, your right nostril is your dominant daytime smelling nostril.
1: Daytime smelling.
0: And your left nostril takes over at night while you're sleeping.
1: Hmm.
0: Huh.
1: I did know you only breathe really out of one at a time.
0: Fun fact for you, Heidi.
1: What's that, John?
0: Before anesthesia, surgeons were trained to block out the noise of the screaming patient. Can you even imagine? I will do another fun fact for you, Heidi.
1: What's that, John?
0: The secret code for unlocking U.S. nuclear missiles during the Cold War was 00000000.
1: Wow.
0: Yeah.
1: That's tricky.
0: Nobody's ever going to figure that out. I will do one more fun fact for you, Heidi.
1: What's that, John?
0: The CIA once called an assassination team the Health Altercation Committee.
1: I like that.
0: At least they have a sense of humor. Several fun facts. Now you know. Thanks for listening to The John and Heidi Show.

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Whether it was YMCA, Wonderful Tonight, or We Are Family. 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
2: Time now for some weird news. A blind British man who drove 150 miles at night while drunk, despite having no license, has received a suspended prison sentence. Yeah, all of those words together sound kind of weird, but a 50-year-old Anthony Hall took his partner's car without permission after they had reportedly shared four bottles of wine. Police stopped him on a highway after he was seen swerving between lanes and onto a shoulder. Hall told police that he had gone blind about 2 years ago, but could see some light, and he had followed that light and the lights of a truck to navigate the motorway. That whole story is just wild. So that's why it landed right here as today's weird news. 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

0: 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The motivation
1: 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Today's quote was submitted by Roger. Robert Redford said, "Not taking a risk is a risk. That's how I see it." I agree with Robert Redford on this one. I've been in this very situation where I had the chance to do something and we avoided doing it. That thing later cost me in the end. I'll share my Bitcoin experience once again. I was invited to an event called Bitcoin Day. They had expert speakers all day talking about this new thing everybody was excited about. Now, it was not brand new. It had been around a while, but it was still growing. I went to the event and I wanted to invest a tiny bit of my comedy money. My wife, who didn't go to the event at all, said it was a waste of money. I was going to invest $2,000. We didn't, but I did put a note on my calendar at the time so I could look back and see what that $2,000 would be today. Ouch. The motivation
2: meter. This has been the Motivation Minute. I'm John Small. Thanks for listening. Your favorite motivational quotes can be submitted for upcoming programs at motivationminute.org.

0: Time now for the question of the day. 29% of us agree, Heidi, that this is a violation of wine etiquette. What is it? I know you do not do this. You don't do this at all.
1: Drinking out of plastic cups.
0: No, that too, though. But putting red wine in the fridge.
1: Oh, yeah. You don't do that.
0: No.
1: No.
0: No, because I said, you want me to put that in the fridge? She's like, do you want me to smack you in the face? Okay, I don't think that's what she said. What
1: but
0: am I
1: also
0: saying?
1: Cannot drink out of a plastic
0: what
1: cup.
0: Am I saying? There's never been leftover wine. Question of the day on the John and Heidi Show.

0: Time now for something special with Heidi Small. What do you have for me there, Heidi?
1: I have a myth conception for you.
0: All right. I'm ready.
1: The myth is that surfaces made with stainless steel don't stain. They're stainless.
0: Oh, yeah.
1: That is not accurate. Stainless doesn't mean the surface is free from stains. It means that it stains less than other metallic materials. It can also still get marred, scraped, damaged, soiled, or rusty. It just is less likely to do so, and it won't be as bad as it otherwise might.
0: So it's not stain free. It's stain less. It's less
1: it stains. Less.
0: There
1: correct.
0: You go. Well, that makes sense, I suppose. Well, fantastic. That is something special with Heidi Small. If you drink energy drinks or other caffeine to get through the day, I want to tell you about a healthier, better energy drink. Octane Energy Drink tastes good and is good for you. Octane comes in a canister and you add this powder to water for a delicious drink that is refreshing and gives you a healthy boost to get you through the morning or afternoon slump. It's a better energy drink designed to support clean energy,

0: Time now for the list. We talked about some of these yesterday. Things your dishwasher can do besides washing dishes. Number six on the list, and I've got the entire list in the show notes, sanitize kids' toys. So if you have toys and you want to scrub them really good, you can throw them in the dishwasher, apparently. Number seven, cook dinner. Yeah, you can actually cook some food in a dishwasher. You seal, it says here, season salmon in an airtight foil packet. Put it on the top rack. Hot soap-free cycle with drying.
1: What?
0: Because apparently the dishwasher wants to be a chef now. Number eight, rinse produce. So if you get produce from the farmer's market, you throw the sturdy fruits and veggies into a dishwasher and run them on a cold cycle, they say. Number nine, wash sports equipment. Yeah, shin guards, knee pads, helmets, and whatnot. And number 10 on the list is clean beauty tools like combs and brushes and tweezers, and nail tools, and more. I've got the entire list from yesterday.
1: I think I'll continue to use ours for dishes.
0: Yeah, I think so too. I've got the entire list from yesterday and today in the show notes for today at johnandheidishow.com.

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Whether it was YMCA, Wonderful Tonight, or We Are Family. 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

0: We always like to wrap things up around here with good news, and I think this is good news. Christian Bale Foster Village officially opens after 18 years in the making. I didn't even know he was doing this. Did you know this?
1: I did not.
0: For 18 years, he's been dreaming about it. Christian Bale has finally opened a foster care village designed to keep brothers and sisters together. He, along with a doctor by the name of Eric Estrella and a community leaders in this area of California, Palmdale, they had a ribbon-cutting ceremony for Together California. It's the first foster care village. $22 million project. 12 fully furnished homes across 6 duplexes, each designed to accommodate sibling groups of up to 6 children. The goal is simple but powerful. When children enter the foster care system, they should not have to lose their brothers and sisters. The village is designed to feel less like an institution and more like a real neighborhood, with a central community garden, recreational areas, community center where children can play and learn and grow together. I think this is cool. Each home will have a full-time professionally trained foster parent, creating a stable environment where siblings can remain together while receiving support that's needed. I love this.
1: I love it too. That's lovely.
0: When Bale asked why he chose to dedicate so much time and energy to helping children in foster care, his answer was simple. He says, "If you've got a heart, little human beings need help. They're alone in the world."
1: Love it.
0: That's cool. You know, I've always kind of liked him, so I kind of like him more now. He was Batman, you know.
1: Yes, I do.
0: Yeah. So that is not even my favorite Christian Bale movie. He's been in a bunch of movies that I like. So I do have a link to that story in the show notes for today at johnandheidishow.com. Time to say goodbye, Heidi.
1: Goodbye, Heidi.
0: Goodbye, everybody. Have a great day. Thank you for listening to the John and Heidi Show.
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Frankie Valli with Begging in the year that the world's first heart transplant was performed by Christian Barnard in South Africa, and Britain borrowed £90 million from the Bank of International Settlements and £1.4 billion from the International Monetary Fund.

0: Four Tops and Bernadette in the mystery year, the year that in sport, Muhammad Ali was stripped of his world heavyweight boxing title when he refused the military draft.
1: Oh,

The Monkees and Daydream Believer in the mystery year. The new words for this year included bell bottoms and body bags. But what was the year that the Hollies were in our charts?

dedicated to the one I love from the Mamas and the Papas in the mystery year that colour broadcasting began for the very first time on BBC TV, Captain Scarlet, The Forsyth Saga, News at 10 and The Prisoner also hit our screens for the very first time. But what's the mystery year today? Council.

Keith West with an excerpt from a teenage opera in the year that Andy Warhol painted Marilyn Monroe. The BBC replaced its Light, Home and Third programmes with four numbered stations. Dead.

It was a good year for the Beatles in this year, the year that Dine and Cannon divorced Cary Grant, the year that Spencer Tracy, Basil Rathbone, Jane Mansfield and Vivian Leigh sadly passed away.

Manfred Mann and Ha Ha said the clown in the year that Shirley Temple announced she was standing for Congress. And if you're watching television in the UK, the top five programmes looked like this. At number five, Coronation Street. At number four, This Is Your Life. At three, the Eurovision Song Contest. At number two, The Benny Hill Show. And the top most viewed programme in this mystery year was Miss World.

Young Rascals grooving on the Mystery Year in the year that the News at 10 was first aired for the very first time on July the 3rd. The first news readers were Alistair Burnett and Andrew Gardner. There were two news readers until Trevor McDonald took over on his own many years later. Imagine

It's the Turtles in Happy Together. In the mystery year today, musician of the year was Sandy Shaw. It's also the year that an outbreak of foot and mouth disease hit the UK, and flower power rallies took place all over Europe and America during the summer of love. But what's the year today?

Paul Moore takes you back in time. But what is the mystery year? Smokey Robinson and the Miracles, and I second that emotion. In the year that Donald Campbell died trying to break the world water speed record in his boat Bluebird. And it was a good year for the Beatles in the charts with I Am a Walrus.

0: Frau Feinster, Frau Schulchen, Edmund Erlebschloss. Sie sind heute von der Kirche. Und meine
1: The Beatles and I Am The Walrus from the Magical Mystery Tour album in this year, the year that Prince Charles began his course at Trinity College, and it was announced that Britain's newest town would occupy 22,000 acres of rural Buckinghamshire and would be called Milton Keynes.

The Tremolos with Silence is Golden in the mystery year that the Rolling Stones were in court on drug charges. Elvis Presley and Priscilla Bewley married, and the Musicians Union banned the Rolling Stones' Let's Spend the Night Together from Eamon Andrews' TV show. But what's the mystery year today? What you are-

Aretha Franklin with Respect. In the year that Albania declared itself to be the world's first officially atheist state. And in films Bonnie and Clyde, Camelot, The Graduate, Barbarella, To Sir With Love and Casino Royale triumphed at the box office. I was

Stevie Wonder, and I Was Made to Love It, in the mystery year that the Eurovision Song Contest winner was Britain, with Sandy Shaw's Puppet on a String. It's also the year that on an American television show, Keith Moon set a power flash in his drum kit, unaware that the crew had already set one. The explosion left Pete Townsend with singed hair and damaged ears, and Keith himself was injured by a flying cymbal.

It was the year that Tottenham Hotspur won the FA Cup final, the beanbag chair and quartz wristwatches were launched, and sadly, Brian Epstein and Otis Redding passed away. There's a

Andy Williams and music to watch girls by in the mystery year that in sport, Glasgow Celtic beat Inter Milan to win the European Cup, third division club Queen's Park Rangers beat West Bromwich Albion to win the League Cup, and Manchester United won the first division, and Tottenham Hotspur won the FA Cup. It's also the year that Nancy Sinatra and Frank Sinatra had Something Stupid in the charts. The year in question today on the mystery year was 1967.

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1: I'm such a great guy, such a modest guy too. I taught Kevin Jackson everything he knows about DJing. I'm the best DJ. Kevin Jackson, who's he?

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1: Hello everyone, it's Jessica, and welcome to the first half of tomorrow's horoscope, the only horoscope brave enough to make predictions that absolutely nobody asked for. This section is for Aries, Taurus, Gemini, Cancer, Leo, and Virgo. 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Apparently. Right. Let's see what tomorrow has in store. Aries, tomorrow you'll wake up feeling energetic, enthusiastic, and ready to take on the world. Unfortunately, the world isn't ready for you. You'll have three excellent ideas before breakfast and completely forget all three by lunchtime. The stars recommend writing things down. Unfortunately, you'll lose the piece of paper. Your lucky object is a banana. Your unlucky object is another banana. Nobody knows why. Taurus, tomorrow you'll be determined to save money. You'll make a sensible budget. You'll calculate your expenses. You'll promise yourself you won't buy anything unnecessary. Then you'll see something you absolutely don't need and immediately convince yourself that it was actually an investment. The stars say you'll regret it. Your bank account already knows. Gemini, tomorrow you'll have an important conversation. You'll start with one subject. Then somehow move on to another. Then another. Then you'll suddenly remember something that happened in 2004 and explain that as well. By the end, nobody will remember what the original conversation was about. Don't worry. Neither will you. Your lucky phrase tomorrow is. Hang on. What was I saying? Cancer, tomorrow you'll be feeling particularly sentimental. You may discover an old photograph, hear a familiar song, or find something you haven't seen for years. You'll smile. You'll remember the good old days. Then you'll remember how much everything cost back then and become slightly annoyed. The stars recommend enjoying the memories. But don't check your bank account immediately afterwards. Leo, tomorrow you'll be convinced that everyone is looking at you. You may be right. You could be wearing something spectacular. You could have accidentally walked into the wrong room. Or you might simply have something stuck to your shoe. Before accepting the applause, check your footwear. Your confidence will return when someone compliments you. Try not to mention the compliment to everyone else 17 times. Virgo, tomorrow you'll attempt to get your entire life organized. You'll make a schedule. You'll organize your cupboards. You'll tidy your desk. You'll probably alphabetize something that has never needed alphabetizing. Then Kevin will arrive carrying a pile of papers and say, "Do you know where I put this?" You'll stare at him. He'll stare at you. You'll know exactly where it is. Because you've already organized it. Unfortunately, it's now in a labeled box marked. Kevin, do not touch. The stars say you should leave it there. The stars are absolutely correct. And that brings us to the end of the first six star signs. The next six star signs will be coming up in about an hour: Libra, Scorpio, Sagittarius, Capricorn, Aquarius, and Pisces. So stay with us, because I will be back with the second half, where we'll discover what other completely unnecessary disasters the planets have arranged. And now I'll hand you over to Kevin. Kevin, I've left your paperwork neatly organized. I've put your coffee where you can find it. And I've even found the pen you said you'd lost. It was behind your ear. Again. Over to you, Kevin.
2: I'm the sum total of my ancestors. You know, I carry their DNA. We are representatives of a long line of people. and we cart them around everywhere. This long line of people that goes back to the beginning of time. And when we meet, they meet other lines of people. And we say, bring together the lines of men.

Crazy Gold.

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1: Hello again, everyone. It's Jessica, back with the second half of tomorrow's completely unreliable horoscope. This section is for Libra, Scorpio, Sagittarius, Capricorn, Aquarius, and Pisces. But first, it's time for our sponsor. Greg's emergency excuses. Late for work? Forgot someone's birthday? Didn't do the thing you promised you'd do? We've got excuses for every occasion. My alarm clock resigned. A squirrel stole my paperwork. I was delayed by an unusually slow cloud. And our deluxe excuse. Kevin said he'd already done it. Greg's emergency excuses, because sometimes the truth simply isn't entertaining enough. Now, let's find out what the planets have planned. Libra, tomorrow you'll be determined to maintain peace and harmony. Then somebody will ask, "What's for dinner?" Within seconds, you'll be involved in an international diplomatic incident. You'll suggest three possibilities. Nobody will like them. Someone will say, "I don't mind." They absolutely mind. Eventually, everyone will eat something different. Congratulations. You've successfully negotiated world peace. Scorpio, tomorrow you'll develop an incredible ability to know when someone is hiding something. You'll stare at them. They'll stare back. You'll say, "What have you done?" They'll say, "Nothing." You'll say, "Exactly." The stars recommend avoiding detective work unless you're prepared for what you might discover. There may be biscuits involved. Sagittarius, adventure awaits. You may suddenly decide to visit somewhere you've never been before. You could travel somewhere exotic. A beautiful seaside town. A historic city. Or possibly the other end of the high street. Either way, take a camera. You may need photographic evidence to prove you actually went anywhere. Capricorn, tomorrow you'll be incredibly responsible. You'll pay a bill. Reply to a message. Put something away immediately instead of leaving it on the table. The universe will be impressed. Unfortunately, Kevin will see you doing this and ask if you can organize his life. Run. Do not make eye contact. This is how it starts. Aquarius, tomorrow you'll have a wonderfully strange idea. Everyone will tell you it's ridiculous. You'll explain that it's actually brilliant. They'll still say it's ridiculous. Then you'll realize they're probably right. But don't worry. The stars say your weird idea could eventually become useful. Possibly. Maybe. If not, at least it'll make a good story. Pisces, tomorrow your imagination will be working overtime. You'll daydream about becoming rich, famous, and living somewhere tropical. Then you'll remember you've got washing to do. Reality strikes again. However, something unexpectedly nice will happen tomorrow. It may be a compliment, a message from a friend, or finding something you thought you'd lost forever. If it's Kevin's missing microphone, please return it. He's been looking for it since Tuesday. And that brings us to the end. That concludes the horoscope for tomorrow. I hope the planets have provided you with absolutely no useful guidance whatsoever, but at least they've given you a few things to laugh about. Have a great day tomorrow, everyone. Stay happy, stay positive, and remember, if everything goes wrong, simply blame Mercury. Nobody ever checks. And now, I'll hand you back to Kevin. Kevin, I've finished the horoscope, I've organized the paperwork, and I've even found your microphone. It was in your hand. Again. Over to you, Kevin.

0: wonderful.
1: Bravo!
0: I loved it.
1: Oh, it was great.
0: Well, it was pretty good.
1: Well, it wasn't bad.
0: Well, there were parts of it that weren't very good,
1: though. It could have been a lot better.
0: I didn't really like it.
1: It was pretty terrible.
0: It was bad.
1: It was awful.
0: It was terrible.
1: Get him away!
0: Hey, boo!

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1: From Feature Story News in Hong Kong, I'm Laura Westbrook. The US Federal Reserve raises interest rates for the first time in 3 years, defying President Donald Trump's demands for cuts. Central Bank Chief Kevin Warsh stresses the need to combat inflation. The European Union proposes making Canada its first ever associate member, provoking a fresh tariff threat from Donald Trump. More than 20 people have died after a residential building in Gaza City collapsed.
0: This is the Night Network.

Another hour of the world's luscious love songs, live from downtown Birmingham, UK. Broadcasting topless with no safety net. Here he is, LB. This is the Thursday Night Chill Out Zone.

Someone Like You. Nice. Of all the gin joints in all the bars in all the world, you come in mine. Good evening. Welcome to the Thursday Night Chill Out Zone.

Warning, the Chill Out Zone is Certificate 18. Discretion is advised. Although that's never stopped Lazy B. The Chill Out Zone with LB.

I love that. It's called 5 Miles to Empty. You know that feeling when you are so drained? I think that's what it means. The group is called Brownstone. Placement rather nice by Freya Ridings in just a moment. But let me tell you our survey said for a Thursday night. Less than 50% of us believe in this. Very interesting. I believe in it. I believe. Okay, think about it again. I'll run it by you. Less than 50% of us believe in this. Standing

David Essex on the Late Night Chill Out Zone with LB on a Thursday night. How are you? I hope you're okay. Fancy a mention on the show tonight? Reach out, come and say hello. It's lazybee.uk. Lazybee.uk. Tonight, we'll talk about embarrassing things that parents do. What else can we talk about? Nearly a quarter of us admit we're practically addicted to shopping online. That's definitely me. And forget date night, because solo dining is a thing. I love this song. Rips me apart. It's called Say Something. Thursday night, chill out, sir. Hello.

is in the Lazy Lounge for adult chat and banter. Also, come and meet LB's Monkeys. We're there right now. DJLazyB.com.

Are you addicted to online shopping? Because I am. I'll be lost without my Amazon account. And we kind of get excited, don't we? You know, when there's a delivery coming. 82% of us enjoy shopping online because it's easier to find what we want. You can keep track of the spending. More than half of us had also admit to getting excited on delivery day when the doorbell rings and the parcel arrives. We even look forward to online purchases arriving more than video calls with friends and family. Dear me. I don't know about that much, but yeah, I enjoy it. Me and the Amazon man, we've got a special relationship.

I really must bring your attention to the website for the show, especially if you've not been there before. Make tonight the first night. Put it in a bookmark, write it down, and have a little peek, have a little look around, because we do a Sunday night show, and you can interact with the show. You can join our little WhatsApp group if you want. That's a thing going on. You can message me directly in the studio. We do a thing called Battle of the Ballads as well on a Sunday, so you can take part and vote in that. I'm trying to think what else we do. We do loads of stuff. Honestly, there's so much going on the website. So many ways to interact with the show. Have a little look. See what you think. You know, give me your comments and ask for a tune, really. Tell me what you want to hear. Leave it with me. I'll work the LB magic and get your song on the air. This is nice. Teddy Swims.

Management here at the Chill Out Zone had a very difficult decision to make. They could either employ a top-rated radio personality, or they could take a long and relaxing holiday in the Mediterranean. Let's just say they've got a cracking tan. And you've got LB.

0: 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You are now entering the Chill Out Zone with DJ Lazy B. Hold tight, it could be a rough ride.
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you ever consider going for a meal on your own? It's something I've done. Now, it used to kind of scare me. It's something I'd never, ever do, really. But now, it's kind of relaxing. We'll talk about that shortly, okay? Have you ever done it or not? Would you do it? Would it scare you or not? Tell me.

0: Where are you going?
1: That's it.

Sunshine. A Beautiful South next, A Little Time. Forget date night. Solo dining is doing its thing at the moment. According to a new poll, more of us are heading out for a meal alone just to escape the chaos at home. It's jumped up by 25%. A lot of people do it just to treat themselves. 20% want zero interruptions. A few of us are even trying to get away from the kids. It's a break from the other half. I'd do it. And maybe I'm just at that point in life. Who knows? Would you do it or not? Or does it scare you? Let me know. LazyBee.uk. Tunes on the way. Maybe Diana Ross. Maybe James Blunt. Maybe Christina Perry. I'll play this, though, from the beautiful South. Thursday night chill out zone. It's the final one of the week.

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Also, come and meet LB's Monkeys. We're there right now. DJLazyB.com.

place nearby. James Blunt, I promised 1973. We'll play that shortly. You doing anything nice the weekend or not? It's the final show of the week, so a couple of days off for me. And I got the big countdown. I'm going on holiday in 7 days. 7 days from now, I will actually be on holiday doing the show for you from Salou. And then a few days later, from Menorca. So I'm going to be away for, I think it's about 10 days, something like that. I'm quite looking forward to it, to be honest. Join me on holiday as we take the Chill Out Zone live on the road.

Parents are so embarrassing, aren't they? Are you a parent or a young one? It's quite funny, aren't they? Parents do the most embarrassing things. Like, you know, kiss you, don't they? You know, they kiss you when they shouldn't kiss you, you know, when you're at the school gate, when your friends are watching. They do rubbish stuff like that, don't they? But I don't know. But you don't mean it, because I'm a parent. You don't really mean it. You know, you just kind of do it, really. Give your husband a bit of a kiss. The kids get all embarrassed, don't they? We're talking hairy chests on the show as well. I know that's a big change, but hairy chests, yes or no?

Pete said, my mum used to kiss me at the school gate and hold my hand. So embarrassing. Gross. wiping the food off their face in front of their friends. And dear me. And calling them like a weird name, you know, which is really cringy. It's what parents do, though, isn't it? Okay. Are you addicted to online shopping? Loads of people are at the moment. I'm addicted to Amazon. I've got a bit of a relationship going on with the Amazon man. He's at my house nearly every day. What about you? Are you addicted to online shopping or do you like to go out as well? Hairy chests as well. We've got to get this off our chest. It's causing a bit of a stir. Over half of men are now getting rid of a hairy chest. I've got a bit of a hairy chest. It's not like a rug or anything too much. And three quarters admit tidying up their lower regions as well. I don't know why. When I said that, I pointed down below. A quarter even shave their legs and almost half shape their eyebrows. The reasons are all, it's all about looking younger, feeling attractive and generally tidy, isn't it? It's all very 70s, isn't it, with a hairy chest. What about you? Huh? What about you? You hairy monkey.

The Chill Out Zone is certificate 18. Discretion is advised. Although that's never stopped Lazy B. The Chill Out Zone with LB.

best time to go. Can I read out the answer to our survey? Said, less than 50% of us believe in this. Correct answers from Sophie. Love at first sight, LB. It's true though. Josh, I'm going with love at first sight. Nice idea, but rare as anything. I still believe it. Never give up the hope. Okay, I gotta go. Completely out of time. Thank you for your company. I'm sending you much love, and I'll see you back on the air soon.

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1: From Future Story News in Hong Kong, I'm Laura Westbrook. The U.S. Federal Reserve raises interest rates for the first time in 3 years, defying President Donald Trump's demands for cuts. Central Bank Chief Kevin Warsh stresses the need to combat inflation. The European Union proposes making Canada its first ever associate member, provoking a fresh tariff threat from Donald Trump. More than 20 people have died after a residential building in Gaza City collapsed.
0: This is the Night Network. Playing the greatest oldies of all time. Like this.

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I go for walks, to the movies, maybe to the park. 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
1: From Future Story News in Hong Kong, I'm Laura Westbrook. The U.S. Federal Reserve raises interest rates for the first time in 3 years, defying President Donald Trump's demands for cuts. Central Bank Chief Kevin Warsh stresses the need to combat inflation. The European Union proposes making Canada its first ever associate member, provoking a fresh tariff threat from Donald Trump. More than 20 people have died after a residential building in Gaza City collapsed.
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